0: In rugby league, Mitchell Moses says he'd like another shot at steering the Blues to an Origin Series victory in enemy territory. The 5-8 spot is on the line after the heavy defeat in Game 2, with calls for him to be replaced by Ethan Strange. Moses, who won a series decider in Brisbane 2 years ago, is hoping to make amends in Game 3.
1: Yeah, I'd love to get another chance. You know what I mean? It was upsetting with, you know, how that second half went down, you know, even parts of the first half. So to get another chance there will be massive.
0: Meanwhile, the Broncos are celebrating a new deal for club legend Ben Hunt. The veteran playmaker has extended with Brisbane through to 2027. Corey Pake says Hunt is a role model for his teammates.
2: Ultimate professional, really. See where he goes about his business here at training. And in terms of energy, he's still got that in numbers. So, he's the first one in, last to leave all the time. So I'm sure he'll bring that again for us next year as well.
0: In AFL news, Fremantle's Sam Sturt is the only player in any doubt for Sunday's home game against the Gold Coast. The Dockers say Hayden Young is good to go after coming off the ground briefly during Thursday's win over Geelong. Collingwood defender Braden Maynard will miss another week as he continues his recovery from a shoulder injury. At the FIFA World Cup, Cristiano Ronaldo has responded to criticism of his form with 2 goals in Portugal's 5-0 win over Uzbekistan.
3: But it's Portugal on the circuit, Bruno Fernandes, Cristiano Ronaldo!
0: England drew 0-0 with Ghana. Australian Independent Radio News.
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5: And a weather forecast for today. At the moment, we're sitting on 11.6 degrees. We're going to reach the high of 20 degrees. It's a mostly sunny day, medium chance of showers along the coastal fringe, slight chance elsewhere the winds are southerly, 15 to 25 k's, and then tending southwesterly, 15 to 25 k's in the evening. Our forecast for tomorrow, Thursday, we're looking at showers and the high of 16 degrees.

0: And you're listening to The Sounds of MacArthur, and that was the Bee Gees, Don't Forget to Remember Me. With us now, we've got Stephanie Clark, and Stephanie's from Gregory Hills Primary School. Hi, Stephanie, how are you?
1: Hi, good, thank you. Thank you so much for having me.
0: And hang on. Okay, wrong mic. I'm used to putting them on there. Okay, Stephanie, sorry.
1: Hi, thank you so much for having us here today.
0: And Stephanie, you're here because the kids there at Gregory Hills do podcasting?
1: Yes, yeah. So we have started a podcast. This is our second year running. So we had a brand new school and I had a vision of trying to give our students the best possible opportunities. I've always loved technology, so I try to figure out how to give them as much opportunities as possible, and podcasting came my way. So we were very fortunate enough to have a new school where we were able to get the funding to be able to start this amazing program, and it's just completely taken off. I've got some wonderful students that are really, really dedicated and always bothering me every single lunch and recess asking if we're having podcast meetings, and so it's just really, really nice to have a good team, and yeah, I think it's just become such a success.
0: And what age group did you open it up to? What years?
1: Yep, so for now we've opened it up to year 5 and 6. The goal was to hopefully get lots of year 6 students involved to then teach the year 5 students how we record, how we edit, just so we get that flow and effect. But eventually we'll open it up to more students as the interest grows.
0: Mm. And because we find not all children want to do this kind of thing.
1: No. I have noticed that it gained a lot of traction last year, but it's only for a select few students that have the interest in podcasting and audio, editing, video. And so we usually run an audition process for me to then choose the students who are really, really keen and interested. And that's how we've basically ran it from day dot. We audition and then that's how we cull. Yeah.
0: And so do they stay in it for the whole year or?
1: Yeah, so last year we trialled a few different ways, being our first year kind of doing the podcast. So we did almost every episode we had different students. I wanted to give as much opportunity to students as possible, but it turned out to be quite tricky, just that whole rollover of trying to teach all students. And so I felt like they weren't getting an authentic go at the podcast. So this year we're trialing a bit different. So these guys have been in the podcast all semester, so term 1 and term 2, and they'll still be involved for the rest of the year, but we'll have some different students coming in to then take over the podcast, so more hosts, and just to try and give as much opportunity as possible.
0: So the topics they come up with, is it a set topics or the children pick their own topics?
1: Yep, so we usually, the cycle is we'll all meet together and then it's all student led. So I'll be there to facilitate, but they basically come up with what they would like to discuss, and it also depends on the different events that are happening around the school. So we've had lots of author visits from our amazing librarian, so they're being able to interview them and have them on the podcast, which has been such an amazing opportunity. But it's basically, all students.
0: Well, that sounds really interesting. Yeah. And so they come up with their own topics.
1: Yeah.
0: And then do they work in a team or do they each do their own podcast?
1: Yes, so it is all teamwork, all collaboration, all hands on deck. So all of these guys know how to do every single job in the podcast. It's not just we have our hosts, we have our techies. It did begin like that, but I think it's really important that we kind of create all-rounders. So all of them know how to edit the episode. They all know how to use the Rodecaster. They all know how to use the video. So I really try to ensure that no matter what, we can all work together to complete the podcast. So if someone's away, someone else can step in.
0: So it's also building confidence in themselves, and you have to learn to work as a team, because when you do go out, you do have to work in a team, don't
1: you? Definitely. And there's been many times where these guys have had to work together when we've been out and about field reporting. And if someone gets stuck, the other person comes in and helps them. And even with our editing software, we have two incredible techies that are our main editors. And they just work together all the time. I always hear on my Teams chat, they're just talking to each other about what they need to do to edit. And just creating those collaborative skills, I think, is so important. weren't for, you know, just them and growing up and getting older and going out to the workforce. And yeah.
0: Do we get competition amongst the teams?
1: Oh, definitely.
0: Who's going to outdo the other one?
1: Yeah, definitely. They all love to be the host. That's the number one job, but I think it's important they understand the importance of sharing that job because they get different skills. So different jobs that happen in the podcast, it's just really good for them to be able to experience all of it. So, yeah, at first it was very much they just want to be on camera, but now I think they understand that there's a lot more that goes to it rather than just being on camera.
0: That's right. And sometimes you've got to come up with it instantly. So exactly. You've got to learn to work that way as well, don't you?
1: Yeah, I think that's probably been our main point of learning, I guess, is trying to ad-lib and think off the top of our heads and try and come up with really awesome ideas or even just having that podcast lens on so when they're walking around the school, they can think, oh, I really want that to be on the podcast. I think we have gotten so much better at that these past few weeks, definitely. So.
0: Because it happens to us here in the studio too. Your equipment might go down and your music's not showing and you've just got to think of something to talk about while you try and get all your system working again. Yeah. And it's very hard when it puts you on the spot and that's something you've got to learn to think of on the spot.
1: Even so, when we did our podcast a few weeks ago, we noticed that the sound effects weren't working. So we had to really try and critically think about why this isn't working and then ended up fixing it. So we're lucky that it's all pre-recorded so we can snip it all together and edit it that way.
0: Okay, well, we're just going to play another track and then we'll be talking to the kids.
1: Perfect, thank you.
0: You're listening to The Sounds of MacArthur.

0: And you're listening to the sounds of MacArthur, and that was Olivia Dean, Man I Need. And with us in the studio now, we've got two of the students from Gregory Hills Primary School, Lorena and Maham. And okay, girls, now you're doing the podcasting?
1: Yes, we are.
2: Yes.
0: And you're going to have to come closer to that mic. Your voices are very soft. Okay, throw the levels up as far as I can here. Now, what made you want to join the podcasting group?
1: What made me want to join the podcasting group was when I'm older, I do really want to be on camera and be more confident in what I am. And I am normally like really scared of public speaking, so I wanted to get my confidence of public speaking like to level up. And I do love the podcast, and I really want to do it when I'm older, as I said, but yeah.
0: So you're looking at journalism?
1: Yes.
0: Okay, what about you, Marie?
2: Yeah, for me, when I grew up, I also do really want to do podcasting. When I found out that we had the opportunity to do it here, then I really thought about it, and I thought, yes, I would love to be a technician, field host, host. I'd love to do anything, because just the idea of being in a podcast made me like really like excited. So yeah, I tried out and then I got in. So yeah, it's been really fun so far, like this year so far as I've done it. But yeah, I was really happy.
0: You're really happy. And how do you come up with your topics that you want to talk about?
1: We normally just like think of big events that happens in the school or like funny stuff to make like for this kids and the audience that watches the podcast when it comes out to like make it funny or make them laugh, or yeah, like big events and all that stuff.
0: So sporting events?
1: Yeah, like the athletics carnival, cross country, the swimming carnival, I think it is, and yeah.
0: And what about you?
2: Yeah, we like to cover whatever's happening around the school at the moment. If we have an author visit happening, like a few weeks earlier, we had Jacqueline Harvey come to our school, and we had the amazing opportunity to interview her and get to know more about her. So that's another opportunity we had to put on the podcast. And then, yeah, we basically just cover what's happening around the school. Yeah, if we have any sporting events, we interview, since the holidays are going to come up soon, we're going to interview some students about what they're going to be doing in the holidays.
0: So, and then when they come back from the holidays, do you interview and find out what they did and what they got up to?
1: I'm not quite sure. I think that we'll probably will, but I think that will be in the next episode because I don't know if we'll have time for that, but we probably will, yeah.
0: And how do you find that the kids at school have taken to it? So do they get to listen to these podcasts?
1: Yes, they do. Miss Clark shares like the podcast out to all the teachers, and when the teachers have free time in the classroom, they listen to the podcast. Like if the podcast is under 10 minutes or 10 minutes, they'll probably watch it at eating time because our eating time is 10 minutes.
0: Mm-hmm.
1: And the teachers do also find they really love the podcast as well. And sometimes we also interview teachers.
0: Because this isn't just a verbal podcast, this is visual as well, isn't it?
1: Yes, it is.
2: Yeah, so we do like to make sure we add some fun segments and games so that some of our younger children can also enjoy watching it and understand. Like, yeah.
0: Because the littlies wouldn't understand, would they really?
2: Yeah, so we like to, yeah, so we add some games. Like recently we've played the Lying Challenge, and I've heard some things that people have enjoyed watching it.
0: That's fantastic. And what other topics would you like to see covered in there?
1: We'd like to see, right now we're doing like a memory game kind of, like for fun, and we do want to see like other games in the actual podcast that the hosts are doing it. But yeah, there is lots of things that we want. And yeah.
0: Sounds like you've got a lot of ideas there.
2: Yeah, so I would like to cover more students' opinions, like ask them more about the school, what they think we could improve on, what like ideas they have. And yeah, but I do think what we have at the moment is pretty good.
0: Mm. Well, it's really good too. And what did you think when you finally got your new building? Because I drive past it quite a bit and I finally kept watching the school developing.
2: Yeah. When we found out, when we got the new build, I knew that we would have more equipment and we would have more space and maybe some more time to film the podcast. And we would have more opportunities.
0: So you have got a media room, or is it in the library, a section in the library?
1: It's like a hub that we have, and in the back of the hub there's like this tiny little room, but it's not that tiny. It fits all our stuff. It like fits a table, it fits the studio, and we normally go in there and just record.
0: Would you like to see that develop into anything else added to it?
1: Not really, because it's a nice little setup and stuff, but I would like to see like different, like, I don't really know, like bigger stuff was maybe, but I do really like the studio we have right now.
0: What about you?
2: Yeah, the studio we have right now, I feel like we have gotten some newer stuff, I guess, but the Rodecaster that we have right now to make the sound effects, the camera, the mics we have right now, they're all working pretty good, but maybe in the future if we get like some more like money to be able to buy some better equipment, then that would be great too.
0: Well, it sounds like you girls know what you want.
1: Yes, we do.
0: Okay, we're just going to play another track. 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
0: And you're listening to The Sounds of MacArthur. With us now, we've got two more students from Gregory Hills Primary School. Who have we got this time? Girls, I need names.
2: Evelyn.
0: Evelyn.
7: And Emiliana.
0: And Emiliana. Okay, Evelyn, what's podcasting meant to you?
8: Podcasting means to me, like, basically it boosts a lot of our confidence, and it means a lot to me because it helps me be a bit more confident in front of the camera, and it helps a lot of other students too.
0: Has it given you confidence in speaking with people as well, in communicating?
8: Yes, it's helped me a lot with socially talking to other people, new people, interviewing and a lot of other things.
0: Yeah. Well, that's really good. Boosts confidence. So you're glad you're doing it?
8: Yeah.
0: And the topics, you're enjoying the topics you're covering?
8: Yeah, so the topics we mainly cover are sporting events and things happening around our school, like author visits. And sometimes we also have little games, like Maham said before, and it's a lot of fun.
7: Yeah, it is a lot of fun.
0: So you're enjoying it too. And what's it done for you, podcasting?
7: Podcasting for me, it's like made me feel more confident in being on camera, and it's like helped me with my public speaking.
0: So you want to see yourself as someone that speaks out in public in the future?
7: Yeah.
0: We've got some students that are really aiming really high here. And what kind of future do you want for yourself?
7: The future I want for myself is to kind of like do journaling and public speaking, like in any kind of way.
0: Mm. So you like communicating to people?
7: Yeah, I do.
0: Do you like researching all the information?
7: Yeah, I actually really like researching stuff for like speaking out loud and yeah.
0: Do you find it challenging?
7: Sometimes it can be really challenging to like try and find ways to talk and like search up things because you don't know what to like talk about.
0: Mm. And it's hard, isn't it, when you're put on the spot?
7: Yeah.
0: And you're doing the editing as well yourself?
7: Sometimes I do editing and sometimes I also like talk on the camera.
0: Okay. And you're the same?
8: Yeah, I sometimes host and I also like to sometimes help with the techies and I like to help with field hosting too.
0: Okay, we're going to be talking to, we've got a boy amongst us here. Okay, what's your name?
9: My name's Oliver.
0: Oliver, what's it like working for all the girls?
9: Well, it's like, it's not like more like too much pressure. It's like, we have to like,
0: Do they spoil you?
9: What?
0: Do they spoil you?
9: No.
0: No?
9: The one who spoils me is Mrs. Clark.
0: And do you enjoy podcasting?
9: Yes.
0: What have you got out of it?
9: I've got out of being like techie and being able to like express what I think about the school on being host for this episode.
0: Mm-hmm. And so you're enjoying it? It's giving you more confidence?
9: Yeah, it is giving me more confidence in like being in front of the camera and stuff.
0: Well, that's really good. And what's your name?
10: My name's Fatima.
0: And what have you got out of it?
10: I got like a boost of confidence because before doing podcasts, I was really a shy person. Talking was my thing, but then it wasn't like that good. So when I went to podcasts, it did give me a boost of like confidence. I could socialize more with people. Doing this, I can also communicate better. And yeah.
0: And can you see yourself continuing doing this?
10: Yeah, I can definitely see it. Because when I grow up, I want to be a journalist. I want to work for the news too.
0: We're going to have to look out for all those kids' names in the future, I think. All these future journalists that are going to come through. Sounds fantastic.
10: Yeah.
0: Yeah, it's great to be able to communicate with different people. Mm. And what are the topics that you've enjoyed covering?
10: So I like to like cover lots of topics. One of them could be sports. Recently we got this thing in our school, we got like a buddy bench. We're going to cover that in the next episode and I'm really looking forward to it.
0: What's a buddy bench?
10: Buddy bench is like when a student feeling lonely, they will sit on the buddy bench and then they'll find like new friends on it, people can talk to them.
0: Okay. That sounds really good. So if someone sees someone sitting there on that bench on their own, someone will go and sit and talk to them, is that it?
10: Yeah.
0: That sounds fantastic. Okay, well, we're just going to go into another track and I'll finish up after the track speaking to Stephanie again. You're listening to The Sounds of MacArthur.

0: And you're listening to The Sounds of MacArthur, and that was ABBA, Mamma Mia. With us in the studio, we've got a teacher from Gregory Hill Primary School, Stephanie Clark. Now, Stephanie, those kids' confidence boost is really shining out in them. They're really confident in themselves, aren't they?
1: Definitely. I'm just so proud of them. From where we started in, you know, February when we started doing this podcast this year, I have seen them just completely come out of their shells and just be so confident in themselves and what they want to cover and going after what they want as well. You know, we have some big personalities in our team, but all of them just work so well together. They all give each other the space that they need, and I couldn't be prouder.
0: No, it's really good, and they're enjoying it, which is also good. It's not something that they're forced to do. It's something that they want to do.
1: Definitely.
0: And it's given them an idea, well, you know, I wouldn't mind doing this in the future.
1: Exactly.
0: So it gives them something to lead to, doesn't it?
1: Exactly. And that was the whole kind of point of this podcast, was to give them those opportunities to be able to think about what they would like to do and get those skills really early on. As you heard, a lot of them do want to go into some sort of journalism. And I think the process that we do with our podcast is so, like, it just that will help them in the future of creating a run sheet and coming up with segment ideas and brainstorming together. And there's just so much skills that that they can grasp from this experience.
0: Do we know, does this continue on in high school? Is it offered in high school?
1: We do work closely with Gledswood Hills High School, which we actually share on site at the moment. So we have been in talks of getting that up and running as well. A lot of our podcasters from last year have actually gone to Gledswood Hills High School. So we're hoping to get them to continue on with those skills. And
0: the new one should be finished. That's really going to be a big school, that one.
1: Yes, definitely. Yeah.
0: Yeah. They should have some really good technology over there.
1: Definitely, hopefully.
0: Yeah, no, because it's good then that they can continue it on, and the knowledge that they would have.
1: Exactly.
0: And they'll know definitely, yes, that is what I want to do when they're finished, if they continue it through, or else say, no, well, I've done it all this time. But at least it's given them confidence in themselves, in that they can speak for themselves once they're out there.
1: Exactly, and just the skills that they have learned, just even if they
0: just researching and the knowledge they've learned.
1: Exactly, collaborating, being a critical thinker, communicating is just so
0: very
1: huge.
0: Open.
1: Yeah, definitely. And so the podcast is a great experience, but those skills in itself are just so important to have as, you know, 21st century learner, especially in the world we live in these days. So trying to hone in on those skills and upskill them as much as I can is, you know, my bread and butter.
0: No, but it's really good, and congratulations to you for introducing it there to the school, because like we said in the previous interview, people look down on the state school education, but we've got some teachers there that are so dedicated to students and want to introduce new things to develop these students.
1: Definitely.
0: And people shouldn't bypass.
1: Yeah, well, I think it's so important to inspire excellence in our primary schools. I also run a STEM K-6 program in Gregory Hills, so this is part of that program as well. So to inspire excellence is just exactly what my goal was to do at Gregory Hills Public School, and I definitely feel like that's happened with these guys especially.
0: Well, thank you very much for taking your time out speaking to us. I can see they're all waiting so they can continue in that studio.
1: Yes, very excited. No, thank you so much for having us on air. This has been such an incredible opportunity. So thank you
0: very much. Thanks. 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

0: distractions aside, as he stepped onto the pitch in Texas and took just 6 minutes to score their first goal of the game. At the full-time whistle, the striker mouthed the words, "I'm back," into the camera.
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3: And a weather forecast, we're sitting on 15 degrees. We're going to reach the high of 20 degrees. It's a mostly sunny day, medium chance of showers along the coastal fringe, slight chance elsewhere, the winds are southerly, 15 to 25 k's, and then turning southwesterly, 15 to 20 k's in the evening. Our forecast for tomorrow, Thursday, we're looking at showers and 16 degrees. Ooh, gotcha.

0: And you're listening to The Sounds of MacArthur, and that was Blue Suede. Hooked on a feeling now, let me see. I'm hooked on a feeling that Florence King's going to be in the studio.
1: You're good. Look at you. How are you?
0: Good. How are you going?
1: I'm good. I was bopping away there. It takes me back, showing my age.
0: And Florence, what have you been up to since you've been last year?
1: Look, I'm like you, Lena. There's not enough hours in the day, and I love it. I've got so many things. I'm at Guildford Leagues this weekend. I'm here at Campbelltown RSL. In August, I'm the Entrance Leagues Club, but I've also...
0: Oh, you're travelling right around,
1: aren't
0: you?
1: I'm travelling everywhere, but I've also got a beautiful fundraising event.
0: Family. When's that one happening?
1: That's July 24th. It's a Friday. It's at Richmond. Our family lost their two children in a fire, and I know the mother, and so we're going to do a platform event to raise money for her.
0: And how's that going? Tickets
1: I think we're half
0: going?
1: Sold, so that's fantastic. 100 capacity, so you know, just so we can't replace the children, we can't do anything, but we can help her with money, you know, so... Mm. So I'm looking forward to that, to help out, you know. So, yeah, so busy.
0: Busy. And tell me, how many spirits came in the car with you today?
1: Oh, man, four. You know, so, and this will be nice if nobody rings. I'm just going to have to stay here and camp here till somebody rings.
0: Because you don't like taking them home with you, do you?
1: I don't like taking them home because they nag me. You didn't try very hard. You did, you know, I'm like, I had a horse do that to me one day. Can you believe it? A horse.
0: That's right. We were at... listeners, in between Florence coming into the studio, we also did a one-off for Florence. As we know, Florence likes doing a one-offs.
1: Yep.
0: And we actually went to a school.
1: Yep.
0: And I think there were about 17 teachers.
1: Easily. And we read them all, didn't we?
0: You did.
1: Yeah.
0: And the horse came through.
1: And I thought, oh, please, somebody own this horse. I'm not taking it through. So thank goodness we found that. But it was so beautiful how I never saw it, such a close-knit group. And I've got four children and been in PNC president for two schools and been around schools. I've never seen a close-knit group like this group. And, like, when one would cry, it was like dominoes. Somebody else would cry. And I thought, what are you crying for? And they're like, oh, it's just so sad. But they were so good with each
0: other. Yeah, it's just that they know each other. Stories.
1: Yeah.
0: And so Florence will start talking to one. Well, she'll start, and then all the teachers are crying because they knew what this teacher's going through.
1: So
0: and then
1: beautiful.
0: She'd go to another one, and I just saw the tissues going backwards and forwards.
1: I know. It's like I have that effect. I either make them laugh or cry, usually at the same time. No,
0: yeah, a few times there they didn't want to own up. But
1: but I'm like a pit bull at a bone, you know, so I just keep, you know, but we get there, you know. So it was beautiful, love it. And thanks to you, I like I said, loved doing the first, and that was another first, so yeah.
0: It was an enjoyable time. And the time flew, didn't it?
1: We didn't realise
0: we'd been there so long.
1: It did. You know, it started off in daylight and went, how long have we been here? And yet it was only 2 hours. That's what a motor mouth I am. It was, you know, 16 or 17 people we read, but it was 2 hours, but it was wonderful. Could have stayed all night, you know, so yeah.
0: So that was really good. So if you want to give Florence a call, I know I've got two calls that are booked in that are going to be coming through.
1: Yay.
0: And the phone number is 4625 2768. They'll be able to do that. Now, but in the studio we've got someone. Terry, did you want to ask Florence a question?
1: Dun, dun, dun.
0: Oh, I've got a call. Okay. What I'm going to do is I'm going to play the sponsorships and we'll take this call.
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0: You're listening to The Sounds of MacArthur. With us on the phone to speak to Florence, we've got Denise.
1: Good morning. Hello, Denise.
6: Good morning. Yes.
1: How are you?
6: I'm good, thank you.
1: That's good. So if it's okay, I'll give you what I see first, and then I believe you've got a question for me. But is it mum and dad in spirit for you, Denise?
6: Only dad.
1: Oh, okay. So, and is mum clear-headed, like hasn't got dementia or anything of that nature?
6: Well, we think she's heading that way. She's 101.
1: Yeah, got it. And not that I'm a doctor or diagnosing, but I had mum and dad in spirit, and that to me usually represents if dad's definitely in spirit and mum isn't, then mum's sort of wandering between the two worlds. So I think that there might be something there, and it might be long-winded, but to me she wanders between the two worlds, and that's more the medication, you know, that kind of thing. Now, coming over in the car, if I can just give you a couple of things, I get all these people sort of pouncing on me, you know, from spirit. Now, it may make sense, and if it doesn't, then we'll see if there's another caller. But I got a couple of names, but I got somebody that had a brain tumor and somebody that had a fall. So two separate things. Nobody had a fall that might have made them pass to spirit. With your dad, sorry, forgive me, with your dad, I'm going all over the place. With your dad, did he have heart or lung issues?
6: He had heart issues.
1: Okay, yes, got
6: he
1: it. Got it. And would the brain tumour and a fall make any sense to somebody that might have fallen and not sort of got up again and went to spirit? I don't feel it's somebody falling from a heart attack. I feel like they've fallen, injured themselves, and then it's like either the heart's been stopped from that point or something of that nature. I know it's a little bit convoluted there, but does that make any sense?
6: No, it doesn't, but Lawrence, the brain tumour one does.
1: Yep, okay, got it, okay. Now, all of these came in at the one thing, so if we understand dad in spirit, understand that mum's sort of wandering a little bit between the worlds, even if it's only slight, we understand the brain tumour, we understand, I think the fall is there somewhere too, so you might have to do a little bit of thought. It might have been put down to somebody like having a heart attack and they fell down, but I kind of think that there was a fall that precipitated this. So see if anything, when you have a chance to think, comes out. The brain tumour I'll come back to. And the two names I got as I was driving down, now I don't think I got Elizabeth and I got Diana, and the way they showed me was Queen Elizabeth and Princess Diana. Now I'm pretty certain that Princess Diana and Queen Elizabeth isn't one of your relatives and aren't coming through to talk to you, and there was a little bit of dry humour there, but to me, would you have an Elizabeth reference or a Diane as well?
6: No.
1: No, okay. Well, so then maybe it is the Queen of the Princess Diana, but I'll hold those two in case we get another reading. But the brain tumour, you understand. Now, I wasn't sure if I had a female there because I thought it was a male that had the fall, but who had the brain tumour? Who was that to you?
6: My daughter.
1: There's my girl. So I'm so sorry to hear that. So and she's in spirit now?
6: No.
1: No, I beg your pardon. So would somebody else have had something where it affected their head or their brain and that caused them to go to spirit?
6: No.
1: Okay. No. So I think I'm getting a little bit jumbled here. And can I also say, I'm assuming it's mum's mum in spirit as well, and you'd remember her?
6: Yes.
1: Yep. And would she have been bedbound or had leg issues or anything of that nature?
6: Yes.
1: Yep. Okay. So she wants to let you know she's looking out for your daughter. Now, how far behind is the brain tumour in the rear view mirror? How is your daughter coming? If it's too hard to talk about, just tell me to move on.
6: No, she's it was benign. Beautiful. And she's recovered.
1: Beautiful.
6: Working again.
1: Because my wording to you was how far in the rear view mirror is it? I wasn't worried about it being now, so that's a good thing. The grandmother, and did this brain tumour occur since dad's been in spirit? My feeling was yes.
6: Yes.
1: Because dad said he's been watching out for her and the grandmother's been watching out for her. Now, I know it's God's plan, you know, what happens to us, but the grandmother and dad said they were very much looking out for your daughter. And she's a strong girl and she's a fighter and she's very positive. All that sort of makes sense as well?
6: Oh, yes.
1: Beautiful. Yes. Beautiful. I love that. Now, keep it on board. The Diana and the Elizabeth, that's very clear, and we either know or we don't, and you don't know. So I'm going to let push that to the side. But the brain tumour, the reference to the all them, the fall is there somewhere as well. You don't know what happened to your grandmother that caused her passing?
6: She had cancer.
1: Okay. And do we know if that was a late diagnosis or a misdiagnosis around that?
6: Oh, I have no idea.
1: That's
6: Lawrence.
1: Okay. That's okay. Yeah. So now that's everything I got. And Dad, was he, and I'll get to your question, but Dad, was he of the generation where, and I don't want to be sort of general, you know, I'm 63 and like my parents were great, but I know extended family members, you know, they were drinkers or gamblers or that sort of thing. But I'm seeing that your dad was of a generation where a hardworking and a good man, and even if he had liked to have a drink, it didn't sort of affect his life. Have I got the right man there?
6: Yes, you have.
1: Beautiful, beautiful. Yes. And he wants to let you know that, you know, I don't think he was a demonstrative man. I don't think he was somebody that was mushy, but wants to let you know how proud he is of you. And, Denise, just hearing in your voice, life hasn't been real easy for you. Now, you know, not, life can sort of give us some hard knocks and all that sort of thing, and everyone has ups and downs. But you've had, I think, more than your share. And I don't want to make it doom and gloom. I want to know that, I want you to know that you're a survivor. Now, all of that sort of a fair statement?
6: That certainly was, Florence.
1: Beautiful, beautiful. Now I'm going to get you to hit me with your question. So what haven't I covered?
6: I just want to know, like, where I'm going in life.
1: Got it, got it. You know, and to me, Denise, you know, there's a loner feeling sense about you, and I don't mean that, you know, you're lonely climbing the walls, but to me it's like you can have 100 people around you and still be a bit of a loner or sometimes just want that solitude. So I don't know, to me it's like you've done everything for everybody and that's not going to change. And I know you mentioned your daughter, but where's the three? How many children do you have?
6: Two.
1: So can I be very, very personal? Would it? And again, tell me to move on. You don't have to be put on the spot by any means. I want you to be comfortable. But would there be a third one that would make sense that maybe didn't get to be born, like a miscarriage or something of that nature?
6: No.
1: Okay, so where would the three fit in? So two doesn't match three to me. Are you one of three?
6: No,
1: so,
6: I'm one of two.
1: Okay, and again, you wouldn't know, again, if Mum and Dad had that extra child that may not have made it.
6: No, I'm not real sure. Lauren.
1: Okay, that's okay. Now, the only way you can sort of check that, if you have continual readings and people keep saying, are you one of three or do you have three, then we'll know there's something there. But that's okay, simple enough. Now, I think, again, you know, you've been somebody that's always dedicated yourself to everybody else. Now it's time for you. So it's kind of like, I don't know, you like simple pleasures. I don't feel you hopping on a plane and going travelling, so I hope I haven't killed any destination plans. But to me, it's like just doing simple things for you and sort of finding your mojo, if that makes sense. And I think you're selective of who you want to spend time with, and that's good. Like, you know, if I want to have a cup of tea with somebody, it's on my choosing. I don't want to be overwhelmed. That kind of makes sense?
6: Yeah.
1: Beautiful, beautiful. So I think that's, you know, just take one day at a time, take care of you. I've got to wrap it up. I've gone on and on, but lots of love to you, and thank you for calling in.
6: Thank you very much, Florence.
1: You're welcome. Take care.
6: Thank you. Bye.
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0: You're listening to The Sounds of MacArthur. With us in the studio, we've got Florence King. Okay, Florence, we've got another call for you.
1: Good morning, and it's Faye. Hello, Faye.
2: Hello.
1: Hello, how are you?
2: Good, thank you.
1: Good. Now, the first thing I got was a man to the side of you, and that's either a brother or husband, and I think you said ex-husbands in spirit. Is that correct?
2: That's correct.
1: Got it. Now, not to be frivolous, but I always sort of make light of, you know, I'm always dealing with people that are grieving and doom and gloom and all that sort of thing.
2: Yeah.
1: So I always try to keep things light and upbeat. So not to take anything away from if there was a hard situation, but I don't know if it's a good thing or a bad thing that he's here, but he wants to say good day. So is it a good thing? Yeah, I kind of knew that we was going to be on the fence there, so that's why I didn't want to make light of it, you know.
2: Yeah,
1: and no. I want to assure you, and not to get into personal details, but I want to assure you that if somebody was hard in life or somebody maybe made some errors in judgment, when they get to spirit, 9 times out of 10, they see the error of their ways. I've got to be honest with you, Faye, 1 out of 10 will still be very reluctant, stubborn, and like,
2: okay,
1: I didn't do anything wrong. Your husband,
2: yeah,
1: or your ex-husband is in the former category. Whatever, mm-hmm, may not have been smooth, he wants to say that, like almost like I'm sorry, but almost like,
2: okay,
1: I wish I could have done better. And I'll just leave that at that, if that makes sense to you.
2: Yep.
1: Just, beautiful.
2: Thank you.
1: Beautiful. Now, I also feel too, now, Faye, this is driving me mad. I'm going to be sort of hassling every person that rings, but I've got two ladies coming through, and I'm getting an Elizabeth and a Diana or a Diane. And the way they were shown to me was Queen Elizabeth and Princess Diana. Now, I'm fairly certain, I don't think Queen Elizabeth is dropping by this morning to talk to us, or Princess Diana, but you don't have an Elizabeth or a Diana connection, do you?
2: No, well, my first name's Elizabeth.
1: Oh, beautiful. Okay. Now, where would but Diana or the Diane fit in? Now, it can be alive or in spirit, but I thought it was in spirit.
2: It doesn't ring any bell.
1: Doesn't ring any bell. Now, the Elizabeth, my ears sort of went bang, bang, bang. Now, they've came in together, so if by the end of the conversation or you figure out, mm-hmm, anything, please send a text to Lena for us. Because
2: sure,
1: to me, but your name's Elizabeth, fantastic. But you don't go by that, obviously, because I heard it as Faye, so beautiful.
2: Yeah.
1: The Diane is really, really getting me. I'm not sure if it's Diana or Diane, but anyway, keep it at the back of your head. Now, is,
2: yeah,
1: it mum that's in spirit as well for you?
2: Yes.
1: Yep. And who had the stomach cancer? And it feels like it was like I'm getting sort of a two-step sort of thing. Like somebody, I don't know if it's mum, but I was ill. I sort of either had a bit of respite or felt I was like coming good, and then it's come back again. So I don't know if I'm looking at a cancer or toxicity, but it feels to me like there's a two, like it's almost like it's come, we've treated it, it's settled, and then it's come back with a vengeance. Would that make any sense to mum?
2: No.
1: No. So who would have had like,
2: no,
1: a stomach cancer or possibly
2: my dad
1: bowel?
2: Okay. Had esophageal cancer.
1: Okay. So now why did I go to the stomach? Did it start in the stomach, subside, come back
2: hang
1: in
2: on.
1: The...
2: Mum was an aortic aneurysm.
1: Oh, okay.
2: That stomach area, yeah.
1: Oh, okay. Got it. Now, to me again, would there be a two-part thing where we almost had like a false alarm and we thought we were going to be okay, or there was a sense of false hope and then it sort of hit again, or it was more serious than we thought?
2: No.
1: No, so I don't know, but I thought...
2: It was very sudden.
1: Oh, okay, got it. Did she have any sort of like pre-warning or anything that you can look back now and say there was something not right at this stage or anything of that nature?
2: Well, we did know she had the aneurysm.
1: Yep.
2: But, yep, yeah, they don't correct it until it's a certain size.
1: Oh, okay. So the aneurysm... So would the aneurysm would have hit and then there was a little bit of time in between and then it ruptured?
2: Yeah.
1: Okay,
2: yeah.
1: There's my 2 point. Because even though, forgive me, I thought it was either cancer or like a toxicity, but it felt to me like there was something. I thought I was going to be okay because either they settled it or stabilised,
2: yeah,
1: it, and then it's,
2: mm-hmm,
1: hit me. So that would be mum?
2: Yeah.
1: Got it. Okay, so that's her way of saying hello. I thought Dad was there, but I've got to say I didn't get a good grasp on him. So I think he's very sceptical of people like me, and I don't mean to laugh, but
2: maybe.
1: You know, that's okay. But I think he's warming up to me because I sort of stuck to the two-tone thing. So he's sort of saying, okay, you didn't make a fit. You know, that's okay. But but no matter what, they're there looking out for you. I've got to say, and again, Faye, not to be rude or invasive in your life, but it's almost like when they came in, your ex-husband stepped out. So I don't know if there was like not good. You understand that? It's almost like,
2: yeah,
1: you can imagine, you know, when you line up for a concert queue and you've got like barriers,
2: yeah,
1: and you've got like lanes. I kind of feel that once you know they came,
2: yes,
1: in their barrier lane, his,
2: yep,
1: barrier was shut, you know, that kind,
2: that's
1: of thing,
2: right.
1: So and I'd love to say, like, you know, that when they get to spirit they're all forgiving, but you know, we're still who we are that we were here on life, and
2: okay,
1: and people still,
2: yeah,
1: you know, and I'm not saying that it's terrible in spirit, but if they want to choose to avoid somebody, they have that right and they have,
2: yeah,
1: that ability. So that's kind,
2: yeah,
1: of what what they're doing there. So, and I know it's okay. probably a common name. And here we go again. I got Elizabeth. I got Diana of the royal family. Now I'm getting William and Bill. So I really am. I'm wondering if somebody in spirit's thinking my surname's King and that they've mistaken it for the King. Like, you know, they're all coming through to talk to the wrong person. But would a William maybe. Or a Bill? Yeah, maybe. Would a William or a Bill make any sense?
2: No.
1: No, of course it won't. So I just said to Alina, I've got a couple of shows on the weekend and it wouldn't be the first time they interrupt in the middle of the week to see what I'm all about. So we'll see if we can place it. I'm happy with the Elizabeth, but we'll see what happens now. Now, what's on your mind and why have I got to tell you watch your feet? I'm not a doctor and I know my lane, but watch circulation around your feet. Do you have any – I mean, it is cold and, you don't have to be a psychic to know that everyone's got cold feet, but do you get a little bit of circulation problems?
2: No, but I'm cold all the time.
1: Okay, got it. So I think just keep an eye on those feet for me. I'm looking at long term, and to me, if you can elevate them, like if you're watching TV or a pillow under your feet when you go to bed, just keep an eye on that. But you'll curse me if you get sore feet next week. But either way, I'm not getting anything sinister. But I'm thinking just keep an eye on them. You know. So now, what's on your mind?
2: Well, in the last 2 years, I've lost a best friend and my niece.
1: Oh, geez. Two things. Where does Pat fit in or Patricia?
2: No.
1: Doesn't make any sense anywhere?
2: No.
1: I didn't think it was a Patrick. I thought it was a Pat. Now, the best friend, and who would have had a breast cancer and who would have had a sudden impact? Mm-hmm. Oh, a sudden impact. Can I go to the niece? How did she pass? It wasn't
2: the
1: a suddenness.
2: It was very sudden, yes.
1: Yep. It felt to me like I'd been hit by a ton of bricks. And first of all, I couldn't see a car or a vehicle accident, but I felt like I'd been hit by a ton of bricks and then I wake up in heaven. Yes. Would you understand that?
2: Yes.
1: Got it. Exactly. Now, the other, and would there be a breast cancer or an upper body cancer anywhere as well?
2: Breast cancer.
1: And who would that be for? Is that the friend?
2: My best friend.
1: Got it. So we got your best friend and we got your niece. So so the thing is, and the niece, she was not only beautiful on the external, but internal. Like, and I don't say that lightly. Not everyone's kind and gracious, but this girl was a beautiful, gracious girl. You understand that? I love that. Yeah. If I can come back to the best friend, you wouldn't know anything about her. I mean, if she was your best friend, you might know a little bit of her history, but a Pat wouldn't make any sense around her, would it?
2: No.
1: Okay, so I can get it wrong, but I keep thinking I'm linking in there, you know. So now the breast cancer, tell me again, was the best friend?
2: Yes.
1: Got it. And again, it feels like I don't know if it started in one side and spread very quickly, but I kind of feel again that to me it's almost like I don't know if she refused some sort of treatment or sort of I'm feeling like I left this world on my own terms. And I don't mean by her own hands, I don't mean that. But I kind of feel you know what I mean. It's kind of like I don't mean denying treatment completely, but it's almost like, okay, I've had enough. This isn't working. This is the way it's going to go. I'm going to go out on my terms. That sort of thing.
2: That's right.
1: That makes sense. So she's thanking you, and she knew your niece in life, but not that well.
2: She did, yes.
1: Beautiful, but not that well, or she knew her very well?
2: Pretty well, yeah.
1: Okay. I kind of feel like I want to say they're together, but I didn't think it was like a common thing that you'd automatically expect them to be ever, so I got that a little bit wrong there. But either way, but they're okay and they're both looking out for you. And I think with your girlfriend, it's made you think, I mean, it's automatic. We all think of our mortality and we don't want to lose somebody and to lose a niece so young, awful. But that little girl, that young girl, she's left such a legacy behind, you know. So, and who is her mum? Is that your sister or sister-in-law?
2: Yes. My sister.
1: Got it. Would it be okay to tell her that she always puts her hand on her mum's shoulder and she touches her cheek, almost like feather-like kisses? Now, I don't know. I don't know how new it is. What's the four around her passing? How new is this girl to spirit? Oh, sorry, you already told me in the last 2 years. What would four represent for her?
2: Her daughter was four at the time.
1: Oh, her daughter. Oh, wow. Yeah. Okay, got it. Okay. So to me, that's an awful – as soon as I went time frame, it's almost like your father. Remember I said he's a little bit skeptical? He went, she already told you 2 years. I went, okay, he's right onto me here, thank you. But to me, all in good faith. So please know that – and that would be their granddaughter. That's correct, isn't it? That's your niece. So they're all together and they're looking out for her. But when she gave me the four, I got a lot of heartache, and I thought that meant it was either 4 weeks, 4 months, but that's that little child she's left behind. That's awful. Yeah. And not only, I mean, your niece is okay in heaven and she can watch out everything and she knows she's okay, but that little girl's going to have no memories of her, and that's awful, you know. So I think that's where the heartache is. Does this little one look like her mum?
2: Yes.
1: I had a partner pass at 25 and our little son was 19 months old, and he's a spitting image of him, and that's the image. I mean, you're not hearing my stories, but that's what I'm seeing, this little girl is the image of her, and the more she grows, the more you'll see her. So please know they're okay. Yeah. I'm seeing a flower name as well, so I don't know if there's a rose, lily, violet, that kind of thing, but there's a flower name in spirit as well. Would that jump out anywhere?
2: No,
1: it looks like the kings and the queens and Pat and the rose name, it looks like they're all going to be standing on the sidelines waiting for me to find them.
2: My mother loved roses. She grew roses.
1: Okay, it could be that simple.
2: The
1: name doesn't ring. Would there be other flowers as well? Because I got rose, lily, violet, that kind of thing. So would she have grown anything other than just roses?
2: Not really.
1: No, I think I'm missing something there. The roses is good, but if we ever figure out another name, I'm happy with that too. So please know that everyone's okay. And again, if it's not too painful, was a young niece, was she cremated, Faye?
2: Yes.
1: Yep, because to me she's showing me either ashes being separated, or I don't know if somebody wears some of the ashes. Understand that?
2: Yes, got it.
1: Got it. Because she's...
2: The partner has the ashes, but my sister has...
1: Because I saw them separated, and somebody either carrying them close to their heart, and I know some people wear them, or some people have them at home.
2: Yeah.
1: But either be so I keep calling her a little girl. She's always your sister's little girl. But she's saying she knows about the ashes separated. And would a John or a James make any sense? Masculine J name in the living. Nothing jump out.
2: No.
1: No, that's okay. I'm doing wonderful with the names, aren't I? But either way, so please know that they're all okay and your best friend's giving you lots of love. It almost feels like a sister feeling. I don't know how long you girls, but it feels like forever, that sort of thing.
2: Yeah,
1: so,
2: we were.
1: Yeah, I love that. She's okay. Did you not, and again, I don't want to sort of upset you, but did you not get to say goodbye to her?
2: No, I didn't.
1: Okay.
2: No.
1: And I don't know, we have to survive and we have to do the hard things in life, but how do you get to say goodbye to somebody? Like, it's so hard, isn't it? That's exactly right. So
2: She said, I have to say goodbye to my girls, but I can't.
1: Yeah, got it. So please know that that's okay. Some people sort of wonder, shoulda, coulda, woulda, but there's none of that. It's okay. Mm-hmm. I don't think she could have looked you in the eye and said goodbye to you, so simple enough. All right, beautiful lady. Mm-hmm. Thank you so very much, and I hope that helped. And if you figure out any of those names, please give me a text and put me out of my misery. All right, lots of love. Thank you. Bye.
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0: And you're listening to The Sounds of MacArthur. With us in the studio, we've got Florence. And Florence, you've got another call.
1: Hello, I'm talking to Lynn, is that correct?
2: Yes, that's right. Hi, Florence.
1: Hi.
2: How are you?
1: Hi, Lynn. I'm very well, thank you. How are you?
2: Oh, good, thank you.
1: Good, good. Now, if it's okay if I can give you what I see first, I sort of like to dictate what's going on and then we can figure out what's on your mind. But you're open to the spirit world, yeah?
2: I haven't done so, no, but I'd love to.
1: Okay, beautiful. So before anything, I don't know if you can hear me, but my voice sounds like Darth Vader. So I'm looking at a gentleman in spirit that either had a throat or esophagus, emphysema, lungs, that sort of thing. Not heart, more breathing and lungs. But I thought I was looking at a dad or a dad figure. So where's your dad? Lynn, is he here in the living?
2: No, he's not.
1: Okay. Did he have anything wrong with the esophagus or emphysema or throat or anything of that nature?
2: No, not at all.
1: No. So could you, I'll come back to Dad, but could you pinpoint where that might be in spirit for somebody? It's masculine and I felt like I'm very toxic in the airways. Would that make any sense anywhere?
2: No, I don't think so, to be honest.
1: No, that's okay. I'll just leave you the information. I didn't feel I was looking at a smoker, but I felt like I was looking at somebody that's either worked around toxicity or worked around, sometimes when people work around sprays or fumes or chemicals, that sort of thing. And just one last question. You haven't got a father-in-law in spirit, have you?
2: Yes, I do.
1: Yeah, and this has nothing to do with him because I kept getting dad or dad figure. So obviously dad's there, so that's the dad. But where would the other dad figure be? Do you know what happened to your father-in-law?
2: Yeah, he had a couple of bad strokes and he passed.
1: No, that's definitely not my breathing.
2: Yeah, but he did smoke many years ago. Yeah, I don't know whether it'd be him. Yeah.
1: No, I don't think that. I'd love to make it fit, but I don't think that's it. So keep it in the back of your head. But it feels to me like somebody that it's dad related or dad figure. But again, it's like smoking could have a little bit to do with it, but I'd say 80% is something that environmental, that kind of thing. And the other thing I got when I'm listening to your voice is I don't know if you work admin or you're a teacher, but there's very much education and sort of admin just spilling out at me. Does that make any sense around what you do?
2: Yes, it does. I'm a teacher.
1: Oh, beautiful. There you go. Out of all the lines of work in the world, that's good. And to me, but I also got beyond, because admin and teacher are two different things. Even though a teacher does a lot of written work and all that sort of thing, do you do anything where you maybe fill in or sort of help out with admin as well? Like you're not looking and you're not looking at filling in for a vice principal or principal at any point?
2: Oh, no.
1: No. So are you doing some studying? Why am I seeing extra paperwork?
2: It could be because I make my own cards and that sort of thing.
1: Okay. All right. Simple enough. Because to me, I kept seeing twofold. Admin and teacher sort of go hand in hand, but not exactly to my liking. I want to add something else there. And the other thing I got, now, I don't know if you've been listening this morning, and Lynn, and I kind of know where we're going to go. This is probably going to make no sense to you, but I've had these names throwing at me, and it's driving me nuts. So I've got a lot of things on this week, and the spirit world can be cheeky and come in advance. But we found my Elizabeth, but you haven't got a Diane or a Diana connection and a William and a Pat?
2: No. My husband's auntie was Diane.
1: Oh, okay. Yeah. All right, we're getting somewhere. And you wouldn't have the Pat is a Pat or a Patricia, not a Patrick. That wouldn't make any sense. And that was definitely spirit connected. That doesn't make any sense anywhere.
2: Definitely not.
1: Okay,
2: no.
1: It's almost like as we go through each phone call, I'm ticking off one name. This is crazy. And the other thing was I thought I had a double J name in the living. So that's either a John Jack or a James Jim, that kind of thing. And that's in the living. Would that make any sense around you?
2: No, I've just got a single J.
1: Single J. And what's his name?
2: James.
1: James. And he doesn't go by Jim at all?
2: No, definitely not. He's too young for that.
1: Oh, okay, got it. Okay, so and would he be named after anybody else in spirit?
2: No.
1: So I kept thinking I've got a double J, but either way, well, we're getting there halfway. We'll get there. But and the other thing is I got was almost like, now, even though the teacher's in your blood and you're doing your cards and all that sort of thing, I sort of saw a third hat. So, Lynn, you're somebody that wears a lot of hats, and I think women are good at multitasking in general anyway, but I think that there's another sort of like thing that you're going to push your boundaries. You're somebody that nobody has to stand beside you with a scorecard rating your performance on anything, any field of expertise that you have. You do that yourself. Does that sort of make sense? Like, we're our harshest critics, but would it make sense that you've sort of got a couple of irons in the fire? Is that what they say? Like a couple of things besides the cards as well?
2: Not just at the moment, but it's possible in the future.
1: Okay, got it. Because to me, it's almost like it's like you're not somebody that – it reminds me when somebody trains and gets to black belt. A lot of people are like, oh, I've got my black belt. I'll sit on my laurels now. No, you'd go further. You know, that kind of thing. So keep that on board. Mm. Now, if I can come back to Dad. And was Dad a gentleman? Like you know, I know that men can be men's men and they've had hard lives and all that sort of thing. But was he a gentle soul?
2: I wouldn't say so, no. Okay, so after I had my children – he softened a bit, but it was pretty hard growing
1: beforehand.
2: Up. Yeah.
1: Okay. So to me, but the children would remember him as a softer gentleman?
2: Yes.
1: Yep, definitely. He's giving me, like, I had one person tell me that looked like Brad Pitt, and I went, sure you do, because I couldn't see him. And the relative said, yes, he did look like Brad Pitt. So your father's come through saying he's a very soft man, and went, well, it wasn't always that way. He said, yeah, but that's how it ended up. So I think he's got a bit of a dry sense of humour, you know, that kind of thing as well. So, you know,
2: yeah.
1: So, and where's Mum? Is Mum in the spirit world as well?
2: Yes, she is.
1: Okay. And did Mum have anything where, why have I got to say my head is right? Now, I don't feel, this is not a mental illness, but I don't know if there's a dementia or a heavy, what do you call it, medication, or she didn't slip into a coma or anything of that nature, did she?
2: Eventually.
1: Okay. Because she said, it's almost like, I know what was going on, but I wasn't able to function or talk. Do you know what I mean? So a coma, they know what's going on clearly. But this wasn't sort of like, was this more like days that she might have been in this sort of lapse?
2: Yes.
1: To me it didn't feel...
2: Not long before she passed,
1: Like I know that usually when somebody's passing, you know, it might be the last couple of hours, but it felt to me that this was more than hours, it was days, you know, that sort of thing. So it's like she travelled between the two worlds and she knew. And was she a hard-working soul as well?
2: Yes.
1: Yep, to me. Yeah. And in a lot of ways, I don't know if you're the only girl. I didn't think you were an only child, but I don't know if you've got this right. Are you the only girl or are you the oldest girl?
2: The only and oldest.
1: Got it. Okay, beautiful. I couldn't split it, so that's fair enough. And to me, it's like a lot of. But I didn't get you as an only child. Was that wrong?
2: Yeah, that's right. I've got a brother.
1: Beautiful. Because to me, it's almost like in Dad's world, it's like a lot of responsibility falls on the man's shoulders. But in reality, and no disrespect to your brother, but in a lot of ways, you sort of stepped up to the plate in a lot of ways where it might not have been expected. Would you make sense of that?
2: Yes.
1: Yep, got it. You know, so simple enough. And is there a little bit of, and again, if I cross a line and I'm too invasive, obviously we're on radio and you don't know who's listening, but is there a little bit of an emotional distance or a land distance with your brother? Why am I feeling that he's sort of just running his own lane at the moment? Would you make sense of that? You don't have to go into details, but you'd make sense of that?
2: No, that's all right. He lives over in South Australia personality-wise, we're very much chalk and cheese.
1: Got it. Because at first I thought you were an only child and then I went, no, there's one or two else there, you know, that kind of thing. But to me, that makes sense. So there's land distance and a little bit of emotional distance. Not a war zone, but to me, runs his own race, you know, simple enough. And I've got one more. I'm still trying to make sense of the names and now they're throwing another one at me. Will Dorothy or Daisy make any sense to you?
2: No,
1: of course not. Okay, so I'll just leave that there. Now, what's on your mind and what haven't I covered?
2: I was just wondering about Mum.
1: Beautiful. And to me, it was almost like, you know, and I know you said that Dad was hard growing up sort of thing, but was Mum more like a friend to you? I know that mums are mums, but there's a soul bond here. Like, I don't know that many people can say their mum was their friend, but that's the feeling I got here. That would be correct?
2: We were very close.
1: I love that. Beautiful. And to me, was there a lot of phone calls? Why do I feel I want to say I'm missing the phone calls? So what does that mean? Was there a lot of interaction by phone?
2: Not really, no. Because phones weren't
1: invented then.
2: That, you know, prevalent sort of back then, yeah.
1: So what would I be getting that I'm missing the phone? So I don't know I have no idea what I'm talking about there. So who is somebody like normally ring you a lot and not ringing you a lot at the moment?
2: No, I don't think so, no.
1: I don't know where I'm going there, so I think
2: unless
1: I've come...
2: Unless I did work as a receptionist. I had a break from teaching and worked as a receptionist
1: for a while. Like on the phone line sort of thing?
2: That's lots of phones,
1: okay. So do you miss that at all?
2: I don't know.
1: Do you miss that at all?
2: No, not really, no.
1: No, okay. So I don't know. When you did that, Mum was already in spirit?
2: No. She passed during it. She was
1: during it.
2: Sick
1: okay.
2: beforehand, and then
1: got it.
2: She passed while I was Yes, while I was still working.
1: Got it.
2: That's
1: simple enough. Because to me, I think that shows that she might have been right by your side at that particular time, at that particular job, because I kept getting, I'm missing the phone calls. So I don't know if you were somebody that handled a lot of calls at once. Like, I know that people have multi-lines and all that sort of thing, but some people aren't good at multitasking, but you were, so simple enough. So, and I also think too, you know, I don't know again, and I feel like it's important to let you know that Mum's with her parents, but who would have been the, I know that everyone's got some sort of military connection, but would there have been a military-based man on Mum's side?
2: Not that I would know of, no.
1: So I kind of feel like I'm looking at the Light Horseman, and that's way back, you know, so I don't know. So I don't know, but either way. But would her mother and father have been, like, in spirit a long time before Mum passed?
2: Yes, her mum especially.
1: Yeah, more than 10, maybe 20 years?
2: Oh, yeah, Mum's mum died when she was 10.
1: Oh, okay.
2: And her dad, dad passed. Oh, I couldn't tell you when it was, but it was a long time ago.
1: Got it, okay. Because it feels to me like a huge passage of time. And I went 10 and then I went 20. But if Mum was 10, and then obviously there's more than 20 years. But that's simple enough. So I think she's happy to have met up with them as well too. And I really don't want to touch another name, but where does Margaret or Mary, or it's an M-A-R female name, does that fit in anywhere?
2: I've got a close girlfriend, yes.
1: Okay, and that's in the living?
2: But she's not, she's in the living,
1: That's simple enough. So I think that's Mum's way of letting you know. Would Mum have known this lady in life?
2: Yes,
1: yeah, that's okay. So I think it's just further validation that she's around, and you've still got that connection with that lady. That's simple enough. So simple enough. So, and who had? I don't think it's Mum, because I felt Mum was more, as I said, I felt her slip into a coma, or felt like she faded away, sort of thing. But who would have had a walking frame or needed walking assistance towards the end of their life? And I did think it was female. Nobody would have had one of those walking frames. I don't think it's a wheelchair.
2: No.
1: And before Mum got sick, she was able to walk okay.
2: She had a walking stick for a little while.
1: Okay, that's simple enough. Because I knew it wasn't a wheelchair, but I felt I was hovering over, leaning on something. So a walking stick, walking frame, that's simple enough for me. So she's okay, and letting you know she's okay. Did Mum like to dance?
2: Oh, yes, she did.
1: Yeah, I kind of. And would that not have been his cup of tea so much?
2: Oh, they used to go to balls and things like that,
1: I kind of felt that she wants to dance now, and he's like, oh, I thought that was all behind me, you know, that kind of thing. But to me, it's almost like, you know, like he might be a little bit humbler and might be better than he's letting on. But to me, he's like, oh, I thought that was all behind me. I didn't think I'd have to do it again. But she's like, oh, no, I'm back to, you know, my form. So simple enough. Now, did you tell me somebody had a stroke, or am I dreaming?
2: Sorry, say again?
1: Did you tell me somebody had a stroke, or am I imagining that?
2: Yes.
1: You told me that? Who
2: two
1: had the
2: people
1: stroke?
2: I know.
1: Okay.
2: My father-in-law and my mother-in-law.
1: Okay, got it. Because I was thinking, but you didn't tell me that before. This is the first time they've come through, isn't it? So simple enough. So I mentioned dad-in-law before, didn't I? And you said stroke. Sorry,
2: my father-in-law,
1: But I think I want to go to the woman as well. So simple enough.
2: Sure.
1: Would one have sort of hit them suddenly and one have been like maybe a series of small strokes?
2: Both of them had two.
1: Okay, because I kind of feel that, you know, usually when you get a stroke, and I either feel if there's no pain, it's hit him straight away, but I'm feeling pain. So I knew that this was like more than once, or it didn't hit him straight away. But they were both good people as well?
2: Yes, definitely.
1: Beautiful. So they're looking out for you as well. So keep that on board. Your husband, their son, are you still with him if it's not too personal?
2: No, I'm still with my husband. He's out doing the lawn.
1: Ah, good, beautiful. Would he be not open to this sort of thing?
2: I don't know, to be honest. Yeah,
1: because to me that's why when they said that the mother – oh, no, actually I think it was the father. He sort of said, say g'day to my son, but good luck with that. So that led me to believe, are you with him that we can say this message? Or if you're with him, does he believe in this sort of thing? But either way, so – and I don't know, do you know if the father-in-law had a good head of hair?
2: Oh, yes, he did.
1: Yeah, and would your husband be sort of like thinning out a little bit?
2: Yep.
1: He's laughing, the father-in-law. Now, don't shoot the messenger, but the father-in-law's laughing and saying, tell him I've got more hair than him, so I'm patting his hair, but it felt like head. So that's lovely, isn't it? The man probably doesn't believe in me, now I'm going to insult his lack of hair. So simple enough. But look, all tongue-in-cheek. So they're all there, Mum in particular, but she came through more like a best friend as well, you know, as well as Mum, you know. So there's always a different connection with your mum, I think, you know. So,
2: sure,
1: so I hope that makes sense. And a Judy or a Judith, Julie, doesn't make any sense anywhere, does it?
2: I don't think so.
1: No, that's okay. No. I'm on fire with these names today. They're going to haunt me till the weekend. So, all right, darling, thank you so much for your call, and take care. Thank you.
2: And thank you so much for your time, Florence.
1: Oh,
2: I really appreciate it.
1: My honour.
2: Thank you.
1: Bye.
2: Bye. Bye. Bye.

0: You're listening to The Sounds of MacArthur. I love that song.
1: Oh, look, I was thinking about Simply Fly Away. I think, isn't it beautiful? Such beautiful songs. You always, I love coming in here, not only for your company, but the songs. I love it. Oh, beautiful.
0: You've had a busy morning here today.
1: We've had a busy morning, and we hit the mark with everything except half the names. So they'll be haunting me all the way. It's like we checked off the list of some of them, and then it's like, great, we'll give them more. So great. Right. So I'm going to have a week, aren't I? But thank you. Always
0: hopefully
1: lovely.
0: You'll get it. Where's your Facebook Live, actually?
1: We might get rid of it. That was last Monday, but I've got a show this I'm working tomorrow, and I've got a show Saturday night, and I've got a church on Sunday. So I'm
0: so
1: sure.
0: So hopefully tomorrow you can get rid of them.
1: Let's hope, cheeky. Well, we got our Elizabeth and Diana. I was getting excited then. I thought maybe it is Queen Elizabeth, as if.
0: Still could be, Florence. Saw the name King and thought, oh, yeah, that's where I'm supposed to be.
1: You just hear the people, the spirit guide saying, not that king, your son's over in England. Oh, dear, got to have a sense of humour.
0: Yeah, you have to, especially in your line of
1: oh,
0: work.
1: For sure. Yeah, oh, it's been beautiful, beautiful.
0: Because, yeah, Wolf's. Have you had any new ones come through? Any new surprising ones come through?
1: Today?
0: No.
1: Oh, no,
0: in what you've done?
1: No, I think.
0: Because last time you came, there was another odd one that came through that you hadn't.
1: Oh, I can't remember. It's just like everything, it's well, like our work isn't scripted like an actor that you can learn your lines. You just never know what's going to come through, and everything's a delight and everything's, but actually, it's funny, we did a reading last night, and I said to one of the people, see Marilyn Monroe and see what the lady gets, and one of my students come through and said, I'm seeing all this eye makeup and I'm seeing a gentle heart, and I thought, wow, I don't think Marilyn Monroe actually came in, but she tapped into her, you know, so I thought that was lovely. So you never know what's going to come up.
0: Okay, thanks a lot, Florence. Thank you for coming in.
1: Thank you.
0: You're listening to The Sounds of MacArthur. I'm Carmelina Cordina. Thank you for your company today. Coming up after me now, we've got Crystal with Crystal Kaleidoscope. After Crystal, we've got Jack with Wednesday Groovy Mix, Drive Time with TJ, and then tonight we've got Robert taking you through. You're listening to The Sounds of MacArthur.

0: the Women's T20 World Cup, winning their fourth match by 113 runs over Pakistan in Leeds. Elise Perry was named player of the match with a knock of 71 from 48 balls. She took 2 for 9 from her only over. Australian Independent Radio News.
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2: And this is the weather for the Campbelltown, Macarthur, Camden, Wollondilly region for today, the 24th of June. We had a minimum of 3 degrees overnight, a maximum of 19. A sunny day, slight chance of a shower at night and light winds, no fire danger rating, 7.02 a.m. sunrise and 4.55 p.m. sunset. 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

0: Good afternoon and welcome to Crystal's Kaleidoscope. I'm Crystal and I'm glad to have you here today with me on your lunch hour. I have some fantastic songs lined up for you and also some of your requests coming up as well. So I hope you've had a wonderful week, guys. I have, but it's getting a little bit too cold for me. But now that we've passed the winter solstice, I was going to say summer, the winter solstice, hopefully it starts getting a little bit warmer. However, have you guys noticed that even though it's been cold, it hasn't been that bitter cold of past winters? I certainly have. But mind you, I will still have the heater on and I will still have my electric blanket on, that's for sure. Coming up for you now, got some great music by The Animals and The House of the Rising Sun, The Archies, Sugar Sugar, Birds, All I Really Want to Do, and that's for Karen and she's out at Blacktown, and The Box Tops, The Letter, and that's for Linda and she's at Merrylands. And then we're going to have some messages from our sponsors. 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
7: Oh, welcome back, everybody. Thank you for joining me today. That was, of course, some messages from our sponsors. And before that, we had the Box Tops and the Letter. And I prefer that version by the Box Tops than the one by, oh my gosh, the other fella. It's got out of my head because he's got no timing. And that really annoys me, sorry. Anyway, the Birds and All I Really Want to Do, and the Archies, Sugar Sugar, and Animals, House of the Rising Sun, which incidentally is the song I've loved, oh my gosh, for years since I was real young. And I heard it and it just grabbed me because I love a minor tune. And when I first got a guitar, I didn't know anything, of course, so I looked up what the chords were and I learnt the chords and I was so proud of myself by the end of an hour I could, you know, at least strum each chord in a song that I loved the most. So if I was to give, you know, budding guitarists any advice, it would be find songs that you love and look up the chords, find the chords, play the chords, and then, you know, it gives you that incentive to kind of keep going and keep learning because you're playing something that you love, which is what it's all about. Coming up for you now, we've got Dave Clark 5 and Glad All Over, Jerry and the Pacemakers, I Like It, The Hollies, Just One Look, and Herman's Hermits, There's a Kind of Hush. Now, I think all of those ones, maybe, I don't know about the Dave Clark 5, but definitely Jerry and the Pacemaker, The Hollies and Herman's Hermits, are part of that revolutionary music they called the Mercy Beat. And, yeah, so I don't know why that they just kind of come up together, which is really interesting, isn't it? Anyway, so I hope you enjoy these songs. Dave Clark 5 and Glad All Over. Jerry and the Pacemakers, I Like It. The Hollies, Just One Look. And Herman's Hermits, There's a Kind of Hush. And I'll be back. 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

0: Welcome back, everybody. That was Herman's Hermits and There's a Kind of Hush, The Hollies, Just One Look, Jerry and the Pacemakers, I Like It, and the Dave Clark Five, Glad All Over. Coming up for you now, we've got a couple of songs from Carole King, I Feel the Earth Move and Hard Rock Cafe, and also one, I might have to move this one, Captain and Tennille, Love Will Keep Us Together, because we are going to some messages from our sponsors. So I might just be moving Captain and Tennille, I think. So coming up for you now, we've got two from Carole King, I Feel the Earth Move and the Hard Rock Cafe. This is Crystal and the Sounds of MacArthur.
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7: And welcome back, everybody. This is Crystal with Crystal's Kaleidoscope on The Sounds of MacArthur. Coming up for you now, I've got The Partridge Family and I Woke Up in Love This Morning, The Beatles, The Long and Winding Road, Captain and Tennille, Love Will Keep Us Together, and Billy Paul, me and Mrs. Jones, and then we're going to the news, sport and weather for 1 o'clock, and then I'll be back. 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

0: due to a manufacturing defect, which could cause the car's brake fluid to leak. The brake pipe on Tiggo 8 Pro models built between 2023 and 2026 could rub against the engine. Checking the Aussie share market, the All Ords is up 26 points at 90.15. One Australian dollar is buying around 69.2 US cents. This is Air News. Former Bombers coach James Hird believes footy fixtures must change to reflect the evolution of the AFL, or the competition will be left behind. Sarah Patterson reports.
1: The league will undergo a radical overhaul in 2028 when Tasmania officially becomes the AFL's 19th team. Hird is pushing for change, and sooner rather than later, arguing that the league has now outgrown its traditional roots and needs to evolve in order to survive against rival sporting codes in Australia. Hird telling Nine's Footy Classified, he thinks the draw needs to change to reflect that the AFL is no longer a 12-team Victorian-based competition, and that means longer seasons and more TV dollars. Sarah Patterson, S-Sport.
0: Turning to NRL, and the West Tigers have announced the signing of centre Jake Averillo from the Dolphins on a four-year deal. He's scored 28 tries in 54 appearances since heading to Redcliffe. And Croatia has defeated Panama 1-0 at the FIFA World Cup. Earlier, England and Ghana drew nil-all, while Portuguese striker Cristiano Ronaldo scored a brace to help his team to a 5-0 thrashing of Uzbekistan, the 41-year-old becoming the first player ever to score in six World Cups. Australian Independent Radio News.
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3: And this is the weather for the Campbelltown, Macarthur, Wollondilly and Camden region. We have a low of 3 degrees overnight, a maximum of 19 degrees today. We've had a sunny day, slight chance of a shower tonight, light winds, no fire danger rating, and the sun will set at 4:55 p.m. It is currently 18 degrees here on the Sounds of Macarthur.
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0: Welcome back, everybody. Thank you for hanging around. This is the second hour of my show. I'm here until 2 o'clock. That was the Bee Gees and Tragedy, Bad Finger, Day After Day, the Bachman Turner Overdrive, You Ain't Seen Nothing Yet, Buffalo Springfield, For What It's Worth. Coming up now, I've got some messages from our sponsors and then I shall be back. You are listening to Crystal on the Sounds of MacArthur.
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0: Welcome back, everybody. This is Crystal on the Sounds of MacArthur. I'm here until 2 o'clock. Coming up for you now, I have Bread and Guitar Man. And the Guitar Man, one of the most humble and blessed people, George Harrison, is next with My Sweet Lord. And then Boz Skaggs and Lido Shuffle. And that's for Lynn out at French's Forest. And then I'll be back. You are listening to The Sounds of MacArthur.
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0: Welcome back, everyone. Hope you're having a fun day. That was Boz Scaggs and Lido Shuffle, George Harrison and My Sweet Lord, and Bread Guitar Man. Coming up for you now, Charlie Rich, the most beautiful girl in the world, and Cat Stevens, Wild World. And then we're going to some messages from our sponsors. You are listening to Crystal on the Sounds of MacArthur.
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10: This is Crystal. Thank you for joining me today. That was some messages from our sponsors. Coming up for you now, I've got Creedence Clearwater Revival and Fortunate Son, The Angels After the Rain, and that's for David, and he's out at Bradbury, and Asia, Heat of the Moment, and Creedence Clearwater Revival up around the bend. Then I'll be back to say goodbye. This is Crystal on the Sounds of MacArthur.
11: 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Tune up. It's another great tune now on Sounds of MacArthur.
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0: Well, welcome back, everybody. That was Creedence Clearwater Revival and Up Around the Bend. Asia Heat of the Moment. Before that, Angels After the Rain. Creedence Clearwater Revival. Before that, We're Fortunate Son. Well, guys, that's about it for me today. Thanks so much for joining me. I hope you've enjoyed the kaleidoscope of music I have presented to you. And, of course, some of the requests from you guys as well. I'll be here again next week, of course. So, until then, please stay safe, stay happy, stay cool, stay awesome. But most of all, please stay tuned to this radio station, 100.3 FM, The Sounds of MacArthur. I'm Crystal. Good afternoon.
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0: 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He'd instead like them opened up.
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2: And Matt Leckie has been ruled out of the Socceroos' clash against Paraguay on Friday with a hamstring injury. 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

Good afternoon, everybody. You are listening to the Sounds of MacArthur. My name is Jack Murphy, and welcome to my Wednesday afternoon mix where I present songs from the past to the present for the next 2 hours. I hope you're enjoying your day because it's a lovely day with sun and no clouds. And speaking of which, we're going to do songs based on holidays. I was inspired by my own European holiday that I decided to add some songs that are related to other countries and activities that are related to summer. I wish it was summer right now here, but it's winter. But it's summer in other countries like America and the UK, obviously. Now, let's start off with La Vie en Rose by Louis Armstrong and Volare by Dean Martin. I hope you enjoy the show, ladies and gentlemen.

I may have gone to Europe for France, Italy, Switzerland, Barcelona, and the cruise, but I've never been to the UK. That was London Calling by The Clash. Maybe I could go to England, Scotland, or Ireland one day, but not anytime soon, but we'll see. Anyway, our next songs are California Dreaming by the Mamas and the Papas and Miami by Will Smith. You are listening to the Sounds of MacArthur.

0: The mood just keeps getting higher and higher. That was Summer Night City by ABBA, and Dolly Parton and Kenny Rogers, Islands in the Stream. I'm guessing that you would rather be on holiday than work. We all get that, but that's life. You can go on holiday anytime, but at the same time, we just gotta deal with our everyday lives, especially when there's not a lot going on. But at least we got our music, and we are going to listen to some more after our brief break. Henrique Iglesias, Balabals, and Sailing by Christopher Cross are our next songs. In the meantime, stay tuned. You're listening to the Sounds of MacArthur. We'll be right back.
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5: The Sounds of MacArthur.

And that was America by the great Neil Diamond. Next up, we are going to another city in America, which is called Hawaii, and it is performed by the Beach Boys. And then we'll go back to the mainlands with Walking in Memphis by Mark Kahn. You are listening to the Sounds of

Oh yes, this is the biggest song that we ever had in the country, our country. I Still Call Australia Home by Peter Allen, also known as the Qantas theme song that defined the generation of television. And now we're going to go to the news, sports, and weather. But first, here's All Over the World by ELO, Electric Light Orchestra. I don't know if I'm pronouncing the last word right, but it's close enough. And when we come back, I'm going to be presenting more songs that are vacation related. And I'm looking forward to it. You're listening to the sounds of MacArthur. Stay tuned. Don't go away.

Welcome back. You're listening to Jack Murphy's Wednesday Afternoon Mix on the Sounds of MacArthur. We are now up to the second part of the show, and we are entering more hits based on vacations and holidays. Here's Happy by Pharrell Williams and Sunshine on My Shoulders by John Denver.

Now, this is the perfect topic for summer. That was Night Swimming by REM. Next up, we have Mbop by Hanson. You're listening to the sounds of MacArthur.

0: And that was Walk of Life by Dire Straits. And now, another brief break. But when we come back, we're going to listen to some more songs that are related to holidays. You're listening to the Sounds of MacArthur.
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And that was Murder on the Dance Floor by Sophie Alice Baxter. Next up, we have Summer Holiday by Cliff Richard and K-Sun by Cold Chisel. Y'all, let's see to the sound.

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Now, who can go wrong with this? That was Here Comes the Sun by the Beatles. And now we have to wrap this up and go back to our normal routine, because that's the end of my Wednesday afternoon mix, the holiday edition. I want to thank everyone for tuning in. I really hope you enjoyed it. I'm going to leave you with a recap of a song, How Far We've Come by Matchbox 20. Until next time, stay safe and enjoy the rest of your afternoon, MacArthur. This is Jack Murphy, over and out. 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

0: He also said he believed Kobe's death was preventable, pointing to failings by DCS, SAPOL and Serco, the private company in charge of the Adelaide Remand Centre.
1: Overseas now, and the United States and Tehran are in dispute over whether Iranian negotiators agreed during peace talks to allow nuclear checks into the regime. Iran's foreign ministry says it has not given the International Atomic Energy Agency permission to visit its damaged nuclear sites. US President Donald Trump says these reports are wrong, insisting arrangements were made during negotiations in Switzerland.
2: They know they're wrong. They told us inside, and we have it down 100%. Inspections. And if they were right, I'd cancel the meetings right now.
1: A Hobart man's been charged over a vehicle burnout on a sporting field in New Norfolk, Tasmania, over the weekend, which forced games to be cancelled. Police say the 20-year-old was arrested just north of Hobart yesterday and was remanded to appear in court today. As well as the sports field damage, police will allege he's responsible for a range of burglaries and motor vehicle stealing offences. This is AIR News. AFL executive Tom Harley has refused to say which fixturing option the league is looking at. The AFL's faced backlash to the four options proposed for when Tassie enters in 2028. Harley says the clubs won't get to vote on their preference.
3: I like change. I like looking at different opportunities, and the group stage model or the tournament model is something that's significantly different. But you have to weigh up fixture equity. How do we make it as attractive and exciting for fans? And also, what do the future fans and players and clubs?
1: Bulldogs centre Bronson Cherry appears to be on his way out of Belmore after being dropped for the second time this season. Melbourne and Parramatta have reportedly held talks with the 25-year-old. Eels coach Jason Riles didn't deny his club's interest.
4: We're always looking to recruit quality players, and he's a quality player. So, he's under contract at the moment. So, we'll just see what happens there.
1: And former Socceroos goalkeeper Mark Bosnich believes coach Tony Popovich will start his goal scorers in Friday's game against Paraguay. Popovich shocked when he dropped Nestori Irinkunda and Connor Metcalf to the bench against the US. Bosnich says while a draw will do for Australia, they need more of a threat up front.
5: I'd be very surprised if at least Irinkunda, put it that way, minimum, doesn't start. But in reality, both of them were outstanding in the first game, didn't deserve to be left out of the second game, and they should be starting in the third game.
1: Australian Independence Radio News.
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7: And on this Wednesday afternoon, we are currently sitting on 17 degrees. It is anchored to the low of 2 overnight tonight. Tomorrow, possible shower and the highs of 17 degrees.
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8: 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Sounds of MacArthur.

Nelly Killy Rowland and that song called Dilemma right here at the Sounds of MacArthur. Great old school stuff. Looking at Sydney's roads for you at this point in time. Leaving the MacArthur via Narellan Road, it's looking a little bit busy, so just be patient out there. Drive it in, though you do have a smooth run. It is heavy between Padstow and Heathcote Road at the moment, but as soon as you reach Moorebank Avenue, you do have a smooth run all the way down towards the MacArthur. Through Liverpool on the Hume Highway is looking pretty good at the moment, and there was reports of a building fire not far there. Here we go. Government Macquarie Drive at Newbridge Road. Building fire, and the traffic is affected in all directions, and that's affecting the Chip Norton area as we go to Ware this afternoon, so do take it easy driving through there. The M4 motorway just past Rangers Drive at Granville, there's a broken down car, and lane number 1 is currently affected over there. Let's get some more music on the radio. 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

0: You are listening to the sounds of MacArthur. Going to get to the lows of 2 degrees overnight tonight. So it's going to be a very chilly night tonight. Tomorrow, a possible shower is predicted, and the highs of 17 degrees. Currently inside the MacArthur, we're sitting very nicely on 16 degrees. Chip and Auden at Government Macquarie Drive at Newbridge Road. There's a building fire and traffic is affected in all directions over there. And the M4 motorway at Jones Drive, there's a broken down car. Lane number 1 is currently affected over there. Leaving the MacArthur via Narellan Road, it's still busy. Yes, it is. Drive it in, though. You do have a smooth up run. On the Hume Highway itself, it's looking pretty good around the MacArthur. TJ on your radio until 7 this evening. 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

0: Okay. One Republic, Stop and Stare. You are listening to the Sounds of MacArthur on your Wednesday afternoon. Quick look at the roads for you at the moment. The junction between the M5 and M7 at the moment is looking pretty good in both directions as we go to where. Into Liverpool via Cumberland Highway is a bit busy this afternoon, but that's a normal every day around this time of afternoon anyway. And same road in your brakes between Padstow and Heathcote Road. Leaving the MacArthur Finer Rowland Road has cleared up a little bit, which is fantastic for everyone inside the Campbelltown stretch of things. And still that building fire is affecting Government Macquarie Drive at Newbridge Road at this point in time around the Chipping Norton area. So do take it easy going through there, because no doubt it's probably smoking, everything else happening over there. So be patient. If you'd like to make a request, 4625-2768 is the phone number, or you can throw it on our socials and we'll get it that particular way. TJ till 7.
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0: have more sedentary lifestyles. And there are also social, economic and commercial factors, many of which are outside the control of the individual.
1: Tourism data shows international visitors injected $1.5 billion into the Australian economy in the year to March. That's an increase of more than 20% on the previous year. This is AIR News. NRL master coach Wayne Bennett is shrugging off Latrell Mitchell's latest injury blow. The Rabbitohs star is out for a month with a torn calf after sitting out the past month with a back injury. Bennett insists it's business as usual.
2: The fact is he's torn a muscle in his calf and just get on with life. It's what we do here. It's part of the business, getting injuries and setbacks.
1: Exciting news for Sea Eagles fans with Boom rookie Joey Walsh re-signing for a further two seasons. The rising halfback will remain with the club until at least the end of the 2029 NRL season. Hawthorn coach Sam Mitchell has rejected suggestions he's interested in coaching the new AFL team in Tasmania. Mitchell maintains he wants to extend his deal with the Hawks beyond 2027. Carlton midfielder Jagger Smith thinks interim coach Josh Fraser would make a great senior coach one day. Despite leading the Blues to five wins in a row, Fraser is yet to put up his hand for the full-time job. Smith says the players have clicked under Fraser thanks to his simple messaging. Cristiano Ronaldo became the first player to score at six World Cups with a brace in Portugal's 5-0 win over Uzbekistan. Wins also for Colombia and Croatia. Australian Independent Radio News.
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6: Normally helps if I put things in the right order, doesn't it? I think so. Never mind. I'm still learning. I'm learning from Shaky. So give me some time. TJ on your radio till 7. We are currently sitting on 15 degrees inside the MacArthur. It is a get to the low of 2 overnight tonight. Tomorrow, a possible shower in 17 degrees. And they reckon around midday tomorrow, it's going to be 15 degrees. So you may not even get to 17. And pretty much what you get tomorrow is what you're going to get on Friday. Looking at the roads for you at the moment, Hoxton Park Road just past Gill Avenue. There's a broken down car affecting the Liverpool area at the moment. Also, Beecroft on the M2 motorway just past Beecroft Road. There's a broken down truck. Lane number 1 westbound is currently affected over there. And Government Macquarie Drive at Newbridge Road near Chippenorton. That building fire has affected traffic in all directions over there. Let's get some music on the radio. Here's Olivia Rodrigo. And this is called Drop Dead at TJ on your radio until 7 on the Sounds of MacArthur.

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0: From 2004, there's Mario and a song called Let Me Love You. It's very basic, isn't it? Let me love you. How hard can it be? TJ on your radio until 7. This is The Sounds of MacArthur. If you're around Government Macquarie Drive at Newbridge Road, there is a building fire. And I think it's under control by now. I'm not too sure because it says a building fire here on my screen. And it tells me all directions are affected, and that's near Government Macquarie Drive at Newbridge Road, which is affecting the Chippenorden area this afternoon. Also, if you're on the M2 motorway just past Beecroft Road, there's a broken down truck sitting there, and a westbound direction he's affecting at this point in time. Leaving the MacArthur as when you go home or driving in. If you're driving in, yes, it is good. Driving out, yes, it's also good. Very heavy between Padstow and Hickok Road on the M5. On the Hume coming into the MacArthur, it's looking okay and rather busy out there on Cumberland Highway.
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There's the guys from UB40. Doing that Elvis number. I Can't Help Falling In Love. They were the second best to get that song. Yes, they weren't the first choice at all. But they got it and ran with it and turned it into a huge, successful global smash hit. So good work, UB40. Here we go with As Yet. And it's hard to say I'm sorry. You are listening to the Sounds of MacArthur.

0: Just Glenn there and Hold My Hand. You are listening to the Sounds of MacArthur. Wow, it's rather busy heading into Liverpool via Cumberland Highway at the moment. Fancy that's the first thing I click on. Let's go to our back door, which is Narellan Road at Campbelltown End, and that's moving rather well for 10 to 6 in the evening. Cumberland Highway is much, much worse. The M5 between Patso and Heathcote Road is even moving better than what Cumberland Highway is at the moment. On the Hume Highway driving into the MacArthur, it's looking rather well at this point in time. Fantastic stuff over there. And as soon as my mouse wants to move with my hand, it will be halfway good. Chipping Norton, Government Macquarie Drive. That building fire traffic is affected in all directions over there at this point in time. And that was last checked not long ago. So if you're traveling in that direction, watch out for that. Everywhere else, though, it seems to be cruising nicely, unless you're on Cumberland Highway heading into Liverpool.
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0: or their trolley. What we have is a government in complete denial about the consequences of their policies.
1: The federal government has tasked the Energy and Competition watchdogs with investigating whether energy companies might have breached misconduct laws. Energy Minister Chris Bowen's concerns relate to attempts to push through increases in daily supply charges. Virgin Australia could pocket the balance of $93 million in travel credits issued during the COVID pandemic that remain unused. Passengers have until June the 30th to redeem credits issued between April the 21st, 2020 and July the 31st, 2022. Major European tourist destinations have been closed and train services cancelled due to a dangerous heat wave. The Eiffel Tower and the Louvre in Paris are among those impacted, with France, Britain, Italy and Spain issuing red alerts and health warnings. And to the Australian share market, the All Ords has closed up 24 points at 9.012. One Australian dollar was buying 69.07 US cents. This is AIR News. Carlton midfielder Jagger Smith thinks interim coach Josh Fraser would make a great AFL senior coach one day. Despite leading the Blues to 5 wins in a row, Fraser is yet to put up his hand for the full-time job. Smith says the players have clicked under Fraser thanks to his simple messaging.
2: What he has done is just really evolved our game plan and the way we play over the last 5 weeks. And of course, he's set those foundations and he's sort of evolved that game plan. So we're absolutely loving playing under him.
1: NRL master coach Wayne Bennett is shrugging off Latrell Mitchell's latest injury blow. The Rabbitohs star is out for a month with a torn calf after sitting out the past month with a back injury. Cristiano Ronaldo has made history at the FIFA World Cup as he scored twice in Portugal's 5-0 win over Uzbekistan.
3: Five in red in the middle. Ronaldo! The farewell may be approaching, but the legend is not finished yet. The first player ever to score in 6 different World Cups.
1: The call on SBS, Croatia and Colombia also had wins, while England and Ghana drew nil all. The Washington Wizards have selected AJ DeBarnstra with pick 1 in the NBA draft. Karim Lopez, who plays for New Zealand Breakers in the NBL, has been drafted by Detroit. Australian Independent Radio News.
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5: And on this Wednesday evening, it is anchored to the low of 2 degrees tonight. So watch out, if you don't like the coolness, it's going to be pretty cool. 12 degrees right now inside the MacArthur. They do say for your Thursday, a possible shower is on the card, 60% chance of that, and highs of 17 degrees. Slightly same scenario for your Friday as well. Government Macquarie Drive at New Bridge Road affecting the Chipperdon area. There was a building fire earlier this afternoon and they got roads closed off over there still, so take it easy driving through there. The M4 motorway near Maryland is the roads I'm looking for. There's a broken down truck and that's affecting traffic in the westbound direction. Leaving the MacArthur via Narellan Road at the moment, looking okay. Very heavy between Padstow and Heathcote Road on the M5, but as soon as you go past the M5, it's running nice and smooth. Through Liverpool at the moment on the Hume, it's looking okay. Into Liverpool via Cumberland Highway, it's rather busy. And on the Hume Highway down towards the MacArthur's, looking okay as well.
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6: 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Sounds of MacArthur.

Good evening, MacArthur. TJ here till 7. Not beginning after 7. We do have the delightful sounds of Rob. Still to come, the Veronicas, also the Offspring, and also some Nickelback. In the meantime, Mech featuring Leo Sayer and Thunder in My Heart. Sounds

0: The Veronicas, When It All Falls Apart, TJ on your radio. The Weeknd and Daft Punk is on your radio shortly with Starboy. Also, Simple Plan with that song called Untitled. How could this happen to me? You are listening to your Wednesday evening right here at the Sounds of MacArthur.
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Today's best music mix, keeping it locked with TJ on the sounds of MacArthur.

Rihanna, Take a Bow. You are listening to The Sounds of McCover, The Black Eyed Peas, and that song called Shut Up, The Androids, and Do It with Madonna. Remember that one? That's on your radio shortly. You are listening to The Sounds of McCover. Good evening.

0: and a song that is called Shut Up. Well, I'm going to shut up because it is time for me to go and make room for Rob, who will be on your radio for the next couple of hours right here at The Sounds of Macava. Enjoy your Wednesday night with Rob, and I'll speak to everybody tomorrow from 4, all going well, right here at The Sounds of Macava to take us out, the androids. And it's time to do it with Madonna. You are listening to The Sounds of Macava.
1: You know, Chris

0: watch.
1: Do you feel a bit jealous when you watch them?
2: No, I don't. Not at all. I think what I've underestimated, though, was maybe the focus on the coach. I didn't give it enough credibility in what maybe the players were feeling.
1: Well, do you think you were made a scapegoat for their performance?
2: No, I don't think that at all, because the choice in the end was for me to step down.
0: Australia has maintained its perfect record at the Women's 2020 World Cup, winning its fourth match by 113 runs over Pakistan in Leeds. 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
4: Well, good evening, MacArthur. What a great day it's been. It was very, very cold this morning. But the forecast for the next couple of days is still looking quite nice, even though we're in winter. Thank God we don't live in a country that snows, or at least not in Sydney. Today we did have a top of 20 degrees. It got as low as 2, and it seemed kind of like that this morning as I was going to work. As we pursue through the rest of the week, we've got 16 degrees both on Thursday and Friday as hots, and 8 degrees both on Thursdays and Fridays as lows. At this time, it doesn't appear to be much rain floating around. We may have some showers come through sometime on Friday, maybe on Saturday, hopefully not, as I'll be going to a family's birthday party. But yeah, weather's looking great. Stay tuned. Evening Insights with Rob Greenup is coming up next.
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Well, good evening, MacArthur. Where on earth would you rather be than listening to Rob Greenup on the Evening Insights with Rob Greenup? My name's Rob, and I'm here with you for the next 3 hours. What a cracker of a show we've got coming up tonight. If you've been listening for the last couple of months or thereabouts, Zivo gave me my first couple of opportunities, 1 hour portions of his show about 2 months ago, and I'm now into my fifth week, and I'm having a ball. As presenters, we get to control the theme, we get to control the content, we get to do most of the programming ourselves, and that gives us a lot of opportunities to share the music we love, but also take requests that our listeners would also love to hear as well. So first, before we get going, it's always good to recognize those who do tune in and those who put time into listening to the programs of the different presenters, and we've got quite a few presenters here at the station, and I'm lucky to be one of those, and we really appreciate

the Bob and Colleen from Picnic Point. They ring in every week or text, and they've got some great requests, and I'm sure tonight will be no different. Ben from Wattle Grove, great mate, great musician. Hopefully a couple of his mates and also guys I know, some fellow musicians, will be listening tonight as well. Tom and Lizzie from Perth, thinking about you guys. Hopefully Perth is treating you well. And maybe Amy from Ohio. Not sure if she's listening tonight, but it'll be very, very, very early morning for her, so she may not hear it until she does the podcast later on. But we can't forget young Charlotte, my little beautiful five-year-old at home. Jen, my wife, is doing some university work as she trains to do her master's in teaching. But young Charlotte, it is time for you to go to bed very soon, young lady. Shout out to my oldest daughter, Brooke, lovely young lady. Not entirely sure whether she's been listening of recent weeks, but I love her very much. And my nephew Orion, who calls in pretty much every week or texts with requests. Don't forget, you can contact me about after 8 o'clock. This place goes crazy for the first hour, so if you want to contact me in the station, you can contact me on 4625 2768 for requests. So tonight, what is the theme? The theme tonight is yacht rock. We'll have some fascinating facts coming up, and the evening insight is going to be what I call cuisine chases, and I'll give you a bit more information about cuisine chases later on. You might say, well, Rob, what is yacht rock? It sounds like a bit of a made-up word. Well, no, not really. Yacht rock, the term yacht rock was coined maybe 2000s, 2003, 2004, as a bit of a... It was a situation of some comedians in America was trying to stir up the pot of a number of the musicians that were around in the 70s and 80s. And so they coined this term yacht rock. But what exactly is it? Yacht rock is a subgenre of smooth, adult-oriented rock that dominated the FM stations between the 70s and sort of the mid-80s. And hopefully you're going to recognize most, if not all, the songs I'm going to play tonight. It is characterized by breezy vocals, complex jazz and R&B chord progressions, and a high-quality studio production designed to evoke the sunny, leisurely vibe of sailing. So the key characteristics of the sound was the heavy use of electric pianos, smooth bass lines, and syncopated drum grooves. And so for all my musician friends out there, you'll know exactly what that is. Lush horn and string sections. And the vibe was a sophisticated and relaxed, focusing on themes of romance, luxury, and seaside relaxation rather than the heavy protest or angst. And the musicians, and this is the key, ladies and gentlemen, they relied heavily on the elite of the Los Angeles-based session musicians who played on countless hits. And what you may not even realize tonight, MacArthur, is that many, many, many of the songs you will hear had the session musicians that made up Toto. So I spoke of Toto last week. Toto found themselves so successful as individual session musicians in LA back in the 80s that they decided to invent their own band, and they called it Toto. And in fact, we've got some Toto on tonight. But we're going to kick off with one of my favorite bands. Hopefully you have heard of these guys. Again, the elite musicians of the 80s. This song, again, if you're a musician, you're going to understand why this is such a tricky song, but if you just enjoy listening to the radio, thank you for tuning into Sounds of MacArthur. This is Steely Dan with Peg.

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4: Well, if Yacht Rock doesn't take you back to your younger years, I'm not sure what will. Player, Baby Come Back. That wasn't a TV advertisement some years ago. I think it might have been for a Toyota or Hilux or whatever, and the ute was stuck in the water, and that song came up. There's some interesting information about Peg. I mentioned about Michael McDonald and the Doobie Brothers, of which we're going to hear of a number of songs this evening, but the very, very, very close harmonies that you heard in the very first song, Peg, was Michael McDonald. He used to pop up everywhere, from Christopher Cross through the Doobie Brothers through to people even sampled a number of his songs. So we're going to be hearing a bit about Michael McDonald tonight. However, this is another cracker of a song. In fact, I'm going to be having a ball here. Where else would you rather be on a Wednesday night? Looking forward to requests. Already had Bob and Colleen send me the requests. And as it happens, Bob and Colleen, those songs are on my list as well. So this song, Boz Scaggs, Lowdown. What a classic groove. What a classic song. This is about 70s, I'm guessing. Boz Scaggs had a very unique voice, but I really hope you enjoy Boz Scaggs tonight. Lowdown.

It's 24 minutes to wait. If you've just tuned in, welcome to the Sounds of MacArthur. My name is Rob Greenup with Evening Insights with Rob Greenup here on a Wednesday evening from 7 till 10 o'clock at night. That was Hall & Oates. You can nearly sit here and just play the best of Hall & Oates for a session like this. Who enjoys the Little River Band? They're an Australian band. They made it quite big in America. Can you remember who the two lead singers were? As you're scratching your heads, I'll remind you, it's Glenn Shorrock and John Farnham. Wasn't John Farnham just an incredible icon of the 80s and 90s? The poor fella has gone through some issues with his throat in recent years, and I heard on the news the other day that unfortunately poor John won't be singing anymore. I'm not sure if that means professional or in any capacity, but we do wish John very well, because we feature lots of songs from John Farnham on this program. Now, the next song that's coming up, you're going to know this song by just the tune. You're going to know the song because it is a classic yacht rock song. But do you know the name of the song? And I play lots of songs on this program where I think you probably say, well, I've heard the song, but what is it called? Now, you will know that Rupert Holmes' song, the Pina Colada song, is actually known as Escape. This is one of the requests for Colleen over at Picnic Point tonight. Thank you very much, Colleen. Rupert Holmes, the Pina Colada song, also known as Escape. Enjoy it on the Sounds of MacArthur.

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4: 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This is the Evening Insights with Rob Greenup from channel 7 o'clock till 10 on Wednesday nights. It is 16 minutes to 8, and we will be opening up the lines very, very soon. As I've said to you in the past, I've got four screens, a whole bunch of buttons, a whole bunch of things going on in the first hour. But if you'd like to ring in and say hello, that would be awesome. 4625 2768. Another incredible band that hit the airways in the very late 60s, early 70s, and I could guarantee you could call them Yacht Rock. We'll be playing a number of these songs from these guys today, and who can go past some Earth, Wind, and Fire? Ladies and gentlemen, if you're sitting there and enjoying yourselves, jump on up, because this is September.

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0: 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We need to hear station IDs as well. Sorry about that. 8 minutes to eight on the Sounds of MacArthur. And we're listening to Yacht Rock Tonight. I spoke about Michael McDonald a few moments ago. And whilst he was, when he wasn't working on his own, he was working with the Doobie Brothers. And when he wasn't doing BVs, he was working with the Doobie Brothers. What a classic yacht rock song this is. Doobie Brothers featuring Michael McDonald. Here we go tonight. This is Minute by Minute.

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4: Well, this is the best in local radio, ladies and gentlemen. It's 2 minutes past eight, and this is the Sounds of MacArthur, 100.3 FM. For those who have been tuning in over the last month or thereabouts, you'll know that I love trivia and I love fascinating facts. I know that Ziffo, your Tuesday night presenter, calls them factoids. I believe he calls them factoids. But I love calling them fascinating facts, and they are all over the internet. Do you know that honey never really goes off? I decided to do a fascinating facts with food today, considering that our evening insight for tonight is going to be cuisine chasers. So let's say do some fascinating facts about food. Honey never really goes off. Archaeologists have discovered pots of honey in ancient Egypt in their tombs that are over 3,000 years old and still edible. Honey's low moisture content and natural acidity make it incredibly resistant to bacteria and spoilage. Well, there you go. That's pretty good. If you happen to lose some honey down behind your lounge, pull it back out, make yourself a sandwich. It doesn't ever really go off. Bananas are technically berries, according to botanical definitions. Bananas qualify as berries because they develop from a single flower with one ovary. Surprisingly, strawberries and raspberries are not true berries. Who would have thunk it, eh? Spicy food doesn't actually burn your mouth. That's interesting. When you eat chili, a compound called capsaicin, a different spelling to the actual food anyway, it tricks your brain into thinking your mouth is hot by stimulating the same nerve receptors that detect heat. That's why your mouth feels like it's on fire, even though no actual burning is occurring. And so what are you meant to drink when your mouth is on fire? Do you drink water? Do you drink Coke? Do you drink beer? Now, apparently you drink milk, and the milk helps with the burning. I used to know a guy who used to eat chilies, like he would just chew them, stir off the top, and he just used to brag about how hot it was. I couldn't do that. I'm not really into spicy food, but if that's your thing, good stuff. Bonus facts. Do you know that apples float in water? About 25% of an apple's volume is air, which is why apples float. This is the reason apple bobbing became a popular game at fairs and festivals. Well, there you go. There's our fascinating facts for tonight, the 24th of June, 2026. And we're going to have some more fascinating facts next week. Evening Insight is coming up very, very soon, but this is another song that you're going to remember. It is England Dan and John Ford. I'd really love to see you tonight. Enjoy.

Well, this is the sounds of MacArthur. I really hope you're enjoying the Yacht Rock program this evening. Some great tunes that hopefully will bring you back to where were you when you heard these songs. You know, the next song that's coming up, I remember I was a very, very young lad and I was sitting in a doctor's surgery up there in Roselands with my mother, and this song came on, and it's actually an instrumental, and I remember hearing it many, many years ago on numbers of other different radio stations, and I thought, man, this is a great tune. This is a great track. You know, if you're listening tonight and you'd like to hear a song, you can call in. The lines are open, and you can contact me on 4625-2768. Ring in, say hello to Rob, make a request, and maybe you can hear a song you haven't heard in a very, very long time. This cat, he's an incredible singer, incredible guitarist, producer, songwriter, and this song you're going to remember. This is George Benson, Breezin'.

0: The Sounds of MacArthur. Hi, we're the Human League. I'm Susan.
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3: Well, this is Evening Insights with Rob Greenup on the Sounds of MacArthur, 100.3. It's 28 minutes to 9, and we are pretty much already halfway through the program. So if you've been tuning in recently and you've got to understand who am I and the passions I've had, I've talked about a number of things that I really love and the sort of things that drives me. And, you know, we talked about travel a little while back, and we talked about self-publishing, a number of books I did. But another passion of mine is food. Another passion of mine is trying different things. Another passion of mine is trying different cuisines. So tonight I decided to make my Evening Insight a quick cuisine chases. During COVID, who remembers COVID? Put your hand up if you remember COVID. What a sad time in our world that was. But thank God it's gone. But there was a time there where we really couldn't travel, certainly outside of our district there for a while, but we couldn't travel overseas. And so my wife and I decided to go to a number of restaurants that were still open, and we would go to as many as we could, and we tried to decide if we could try as many different flavors and cuisines as possible. So tonight I thought we'd take a journey around the world without needing a passport, a plane ticket, or even leaving our lounge room. And that's right, we're talking about something that brings people together regardless of age, culture, or background, and that is food. One of the great things about living in Australia is the incredible variety of cuisines available to us. You know, our communities are wonderfully diverse, and that diversity is reflected in the restaurants, cafes, markets, and family kitchens that surround us, and particularly in the MacArthur district. I've eaten in a number of restaurants from Roos right through to Lamia. I've eaten over in Oran Park. I've eaten down in Camden. I've eaten in MacArthur, and we've got many, many different types of restaurants and cuisines all over our great district. You know, over the years, many of us have had the opportunity to try foods from different cultures, and each dish will tell a story. Food is more than nourishment. It represents traditions, celebrations, family history, and sometimes identity. So let's start with Italian cuisine. Who does not like Italian? In fact, I had spaghetti for dinner tonight. It was only plain spaghetti, but it was spaghetti nonetheless. And so for many Australians, Italian food is a household favourite, whether it's a simple bowl of spaghetti, like I had tonight, or a wood-fired pizza, or rich lasagna. Italian cooking often centres around fresh ingredients and sharing meals with family and friends. There's a reason why so many gatherings seem to involve a big bowl of pasta somewhere on the table, and who doesn't love pasta? But there's also Thai cuisine. It's also known for its incredible balance of flavours, sweet, salty, sour, and spicy all come together in dishes like pad thai, green curry, and tom yum soup. Thai food reminds us that meals can be both comforting and exciting at the same time. Many Australians have also embraced Indian cuisine, from butter chicken and naan bread to fragrant biryanis and veggie curries. Indian food offers a wonderful range of spices and aromas. Every region of India has its own unique cooking style, making it one of the most diverse culinary traditions in the world. Chinese. As a kid, my parents would take us to a Chinese restaurant in Beverly Hills every second Friday. And I have great memories of going down to, I can't remember the restaurant off the top of my head, but it was a Chinese restaurant on King George's Road down in Beverly Hills. And my parents taught us to enjoy a lot of the different dishes of the Chinese cuisine. So Chinese has been part of Australian communities for many generations, whether it's dumplings, fried rice, stir fries, or Peking duck. Chinese food has influenced the way many Australians eat today. It's also a reminder of the significant contributions Chinese communities have made to Australia and its history and culture. Japanese cuisine. Who doesn't love a good teppanyaki? If the guy goes and throws the egg around and pours the all the different oils all over the hot plate and does all sorts of tricks. Japanese is a great restaurant to go to if you want some entertainment at the same time as you're eating. Japanese cuisine has become increasingly popular in recent years. Sushi, sashimi, ramen, and teriyaki dishes have introduced many people to the beauty of simple, carefully prepared food. Japanese cooking often focuses on presentation and fresh ingredients, proving that sometimes less is really more. Of course, we can't forget Mexican cuisine. Tacos, burritos, nachos, and enchiladas have become favorites for many families. Mexican food is colorful, vibrant, and often enjoyed in a relaxed social setting where everyone can build their own meal just the way they like it. We do that at home often as well, especially when we've got so many kids at home. We've got different ways of doing things, and my wife Jennifer will just open up the kitchen bench and say, go for it, with all sorts of things inside some bowls there. And that's a lot of fun as well. What about for those who like exploring Middle Eastern cuisine? Dishes such as falafel, kebabs, hummus, and tabbouleh offer rich flavors and healthy ingredients. These foods have become increasingly common across Australia and continue to grow in popularity. You know, what's interesting is that when we try foods from a different culture, we're also learning about the people behind them. We gain a better understanding of traditions, customs, and a way of life that may be different from our own. A shared meal can often build connections more effectively than words alone. Food often creates memories, like my memory of eating down at the Chinese restaurant in Beverly Hills. You know, many of us can remember the first time we tried sushi, a spicy curry that was a little hotter than expected, or a dessert from another country that quickly became a favorite. Sometimes these experiences become stories we tell for years afterwards. As educators, parents, and community members, introducing children to different cuisines can also be a wonderful way of encouraging curiosity and respect for diversity. Something as simple as trying a new dish and open the door to conversations about geography, history, language, and culture. So perhaps this week is the perfect opportunity to step outside your comfort zone. Visit a restaurant you've never tried before. Pick up an unfamiliar ingredient at the supermarket. Maybe ask a friend about a traditional family recipe. You might discover a new favorite meal and perhaps learn something new about the world along the way. Because at the end of the day, food is one of the simplest ways we can connect with others, celebrate diversity, and appreciate the rich tapestry of cultures that make our communities so special. You know, whilst we were in lockdown and we could only go to a number of restaurants in Sydney, these are the different ones that Jen and I tried. So we tried Greek street food. We did try Indian, German, seafood, Italian, Mediterranean, Spanish, Hungarian. We tried a bunch of different pizza places. We tried fine dining, Mexican, Thai, Chinese, and Japanese. And I'm sure Jen may be able to remind me of another one or two if I've misplaced that tonight. I'm Rob Greenup, and that's tonight's Evening Insight. Thank you so much for tuning in. So far, we still have many more songs to go. Don't forget, let's open the request lines. Although they've been open since 8 o'clock, but 4625-2768. Until next time, stay curious, stay connected, and enjoy whatever delicious meal is waiting for you this evening. We've got plenty more songs coming up, but this is Hall & Oates. You make my dreams come true.

1 MacArthur. It's 4 minutes to nine. This is The Sounds of MacArthur on 100.3 FM. If you've been wondering what some of the songs that we've been playing over the last sort of 10, 15 minutes, we had Hall & Oates, You Make My Dreams Come True. What a classic song that showed up on so many different movies in the 80s. We had Barry Manilow with the extended version of the Copacabana song. That was America with the Tin Man. And another classic yacht rock is Pablo Cruz, Love Will Find a Way. We've got some MacArthur news coming up very, very shortly. Enjoy. Love Will Find a Way.

0: Just good music. The sounds of MacArthur.
1: First time I quit, had no idea what I was getting myself into. I lasted 3 days and some bright spark gave me a beer. Well, the second time was better. I lasted 6 weeks until my girlfriend decided I was too cranky and gave me a cigarette. The last time I quit, I just put out my cigarette and never lit another. Well, it wasn't that simple, but that was 3 years ago. You see, every time you quit, you get a little better at it. So remember, never give up giving up.
2: You know, our evening insight tonight was about food, and it just sort of occurred to me that I have eaten here at The Loft at Campbelltown RSL. If you didn't realise, our station here is in that Campbelltown RSL. Sounds of MacArthur broadcast from the Campbelltown RSL, and they have a great food option called The Loft. And my wife and I came here with our young lady Charlotte on the weekend, and we enjoyed some really, really nice food. I had like an Asian dish. Jen had a big buttermilk hamburger, and of course, Miss 5-year-old had the obligatory nuggets and chips. But the prices are great. The food is fantastic, and it was just really lovely to sit and enjoy some friendly banter with the people behind us. We didn't know who they were, but they were awesome. So if you are thinking of a food option, Campbelltown RSL, The Loft, is a great place to eat. Also, coming up in MacArthur, lots of things is always happening around us, but I was driving past Koshigaya Park the other day to realise they are already starting to set up for Chill Fest again. What is Chill Fest, you may ask? It's kind of hard to miss if you're driving through the area. They basically turn Kaikashi Park into a winter wonderland, and it is incredible. Oh, my wife and I and our kids have been there. This will be the third year that we've been down there, and it is on from the 3rd of July to Sunday, the 19th of July. And what do? They turn this place into a winter wonderland with snow machines and rides and music. And there's even going to be an ice skating rink, it looks like, ice skating rink. Of course, you've got to pay for a number of different things like the rides, but the food is incredible. The winter wonderland is just so magical, and there's so many things to do. So come on down to Koshigaya Park right here in Campbelltown where you can enjoy Chill Fest. I've spoken about Michael McDonald a number of times tonight, and you just can't miss this guy, and you literally cannot leave him off the Yacht Rock. This is Michael McDonald. Now, you may even recognize the bass line, because I think it's Warren G. I could be right. Warren G stole this bass line for one of his songs that came up many years later, but you can't go past a Yacht Rock song with Michael McDonald. I keep forgetting.

This is the Sounds of MacArthur 100.3. My name is Rob, and it's 22 minutes past nine. Many years ago, I listened to a radio station. They used to have Double Shot Tuesdays, so they'd have the same band, but two of their best songs. And that's one of the themes I want to do coming up. And that may be next week, that may be the week after, I'm not sure. But a great yacht rock band. In fact, I've got two coming up. Ben, my friend from Wattle Grove, has come back online. He's been at work, and he's reminded me about a band called Chicago. And Chicago are an incredible band out of America. Quick, cool story. My brother lives in America, and some time ago, when you're in America, you get to see some of the big bands which are over there, the ones that don't necessarily come to Australia. And he once told me about how he saw that awesome band, that did More Than a Feeling, Boston. He saw that band whilst he was in Chicago, and then when Chicago came to Boston, he saw them in Boston. It was kind of a cool story. Two awesome bands, but the two bands that I dream of seeing together, they still play together now, is Chicago and Earth, Wind & Fire. And I'm going to be playing a double shot of Earth, Wind & Fire right now, and this song is called In the Stone. If you've got a request, make sure you phone in 4625-2768. Or if you've got my texting details, text on in. Double shot Wednesday night, as it happens. Earth, Wind & Fire. In the Stone.

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5: With a little under half an hour left to go, haven't we had some great tracks tonight? We've had some Toto recently, Christopher Cross, Bread, some more Michael McDonald. Gary White, you may wonder who Dreamweaver was by. That's a song that sort of popped up in a few movies over the years. Gary Wright. My favourite, Double Shot, Earth, Wind & Fire, coupled with Chicago. If you remember Chicago, right back to the Peter Cetera years. Unfortunately, Walter, I can't remember his second name, but Walter was one of the founding members of Chicago. The flute player played sax, and he was the one who had the dream of getting a rock band together that had horns. And him with Terry Kath, Robert Lamb, a smattering of incredible musicians back in the 70s. Come up with Chicago. It was actually called Chicago Transit Underground or something like that. I can't remember. But we know it as Chicago today. And another awesome yacht rock song is Saturday in the Park. With only 20-odd minutes left to go, 25 minutes left to go, enjoy Chicago.

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3: Well, Sounds of MacArthur, this is Rob with Evening Insights with Rob Greenup. And I've had so much fun tonight. I've had so many requests. The phone lines are quite quiet tonight. We only had Bob from Picnic Point give me a call, but that's okay. Always know that if you call 4625-2768, you'll get a hold of me between 7 to 10 on a Wednesday night. Now, how can we have one last song without another Michael McDonald input? This is Doobie Brothers. This is when he was with Doobie Brothers. And this is a great track. You'll know this. This is What a Fool Believes.

Well, this has been Yacht Rock and the Sounds of MacArthur. What an incredible opportunity to listen to some great music tonight. We're going to finish off with one of the what I would believe to be one of the foundational yacht rock tracks, and this song comes to you from Chris Cross. Thank you to all those who rang in and texted. Thank you to the awesome followers, Bob and Colleen, obviously Jennifer, my daughter Charlotte, Ben, who wrote in as well. We've got some great music coming up next week, but this is one of the original Yacht Rock tracks. This is Christopher Cross, Sailing. Have a good evening, MacArthur. My name's Rob Greenup.

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garbage. 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He'd say, "One of these days, I'm gonna climb that mountain, walk up there among them clouds where the cotton's high and the corns are growing and there ain't no fields to plow.

0: washes dry. Downy them in, Mom said, son, you know old Rivers died. They're sitting here now in this new plowed earth, trying to find me a little shade. With the sun beating down across the fields, I see that mule, old Rivers, and me. Now, one of these days, I'm gonna climb that mountain, walk up there among them clouds, where the cotton's high and the corns are growing, and there ain't no fields to plow. With the sun beating down across the fields, I see that mule, old Rivers, and me.
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0: always been everywhere, man. 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

Tune in, tune up. 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
1: This is Air News.
2: Good morning, I'm Lee Harrison. Labor's contentious tax changes will pass Parliament today, despite lingering concern with the legislation. Michael Packey reports.
3: The Albanese government has done a deal with the Greens to rein in the capital gains tax discount and negative gearing concessions. Labor has made some adjustments, like expanding the definition of a small business to one with a turnover of $10 million, so they can still access the 50% CGT discount. But the measures have infuriated others. People with a self-managed super fund will no longer be able to use their fund to borrow for a property. It's also emerged couples who currently jointly own an investment won't have their capital gains and negative gearing benefits grandfathered if one of the co-owners dies or the couple divorce. Michael Packey, Canberra.
2: Australia's key spy agency has confirmed the terrorism threat level remains at probable as our security environment becomes increasingly challenging. In its annual threat assessment, ASIO says the terrorism risk is shifting from organised groups to lone actors radicalised online. It also warns foreign governments have hacked into our critical infrastructure and are attempting to spy on AUKUS. NATO's top boss has met with the US president in a bid to ease growing tensions between America and European nations. Donald Trump renewed threats to leave the military alliance, alleging allies are failing to provide their share in defence spending. Speaking with leaders at the White House, NATO Secretary General Mark Rutte maintains many nations are doing their part.
4: Take, for example, Germany. From day one, they all did what they promised to do. And this led to the fourth between 4,000 and 5,000 US planes taking off from Europe. It would have been very difficult to do Iran without having Europe as a power protection platform.
2: Today's show host Karl Stefanovic could be dumped over a podcast episode in which he spoke with a prominent far-right influencer in the UK. Nine entertainment bosses have held crisis talks overnight after the episode was pulled from platforms before being shared in full by One Nation leader Pauline Hanson. Entertainment reporter Peter Ford says the interview with Tommy Robinson likely wasn't the issue, but other factors may be involved.
5: Number one was when he dropped a very cosy promo with Tommy walking along like best mates and using some slang words. And then there was the mysterious deletion of the interview and then the sort of bizarre involvement of Pauline Hanson.
2: And the World Health Organization is warning that Europe's record-breaking summer heatwave is putting millions of lives at immediate risk. Temperatures in Spain have surpassed 39 degrees, while the UK has logged its hottest June since 1967. Europe is now warming at twice the global average rate, prompting calls for leaders to invest more in climate change measures. This is Air News. Zach Merritt has opened up on the challenges of another difficult year at the Bombers as they sit last on the AFL ladder. Jordan Tunbridge reports.
6: With just one win for the season and his coach sacked, Zach Merritt admits it's been a tough period to be at Essendon.
7: I feel a bit like I've been treading water, a little bit running in quicksand the last month. It's been a pretty emotional time.
6: The star midfielder also continues to face speculation over his future following a failed bid to join Hawthorn last year.
7: I was probably naive to the amount of chatter and focus and noise that we present this year.
6: Merritt revealing he's had private words with some media personnel over their reporting.
7: I think some, it's probably borderline crossed the line with the obsessive nature of some. I still get to do what I love doing. But yeah, it has been some dark moments, no doubt.
6: Jordan Tunbridge, Melbourne.
2: To rugby league and Sea Eagles co-captain Tom Trbojevic believes his side has learned some harsh lessons from their Golden Point loss to the Bulldogs. Manly blew numerous opportunities to win the game before it went to extra time. Ahead of a Saturday night blockbuster against the Storm, Trbojevic says they need to ice those moments.
8: We put ourselves in a position to win that game, and that's what you want to be doing. Like at the back end, you can't be letting those opportunities slip.
2: A bad night for the Aussies in tennis. At the Mallorca Championships, Adam Walton's lost to Spain's Alejandro Davidovich-Fokina. Kim Birrell's lost in the round of 16 at Britain's Eastbourne Open, as has Ilya Tomljanovic. Australian Independent Radio News.
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9: Your Sounds of MacArthur, 100.3 FM weather for the day. For today, Thursday, a possible shower, a top of 17. Friday, a possible shower, 17 once again. Saturday, a possible shower, a top of 17. Sunday, a possible thunderstorm, 17 degrees.
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9: 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Good morning and welcome to This Is Country with Dennis Merchant here on The Sounds of MacArthur, 100.3 FM. Stay with me, won't you, right through until 12 midday today for some great country music. We're going to play a few songs I haven't heard for a while, and I hope you will enjoy that blast from the past, as they call them. And also, don't forget our bluegrass segment for you at 10:30 this morning. Got a great one for you today. Time now to say good morning to Tony and Christina and Lincoln at Picnic Point, Sam and Vicky at Teresa Park, and Dennis at San Suzy, Teresa Camden, Ella at Eldersley, Laurie at Ingleburn, Roy at Tama. Margaret has, good morning, Margaret. You moved to Campbelltown in the last week or so. And last but not least, Graham at Minto. Good morning to you, one and all. Okay, let's get straight into the music for this morning, shall we? We're going to hear from a group that did well for a few years ago. I think they are mainly over in Nashville way these days. Busby Maru and a good song that was a hit for them called Lucky Stars.

Yeah, that's a great group. Bohemian Rogue are doing well on the independent country music scene and charts here in Australia. And that's their latest call, Queen of Angels. Don't forget at 10:30, our bluegrass segment for you. I hope everyone is well today and looking forward to your day. And I hope it all goes well for you. Let's continue on with the music now. And we're going to hear from Mr. Brad Butcher now. And this is one of my favorite songs he recorded a few years back called Fresh Water, a Lady.

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3: Serving Sydney Southwest, the sounds of MacArthur.

That's the lovely Victoria Crosby joining us now. She's had some great success in the last 12 months on the charts. That's her new single called Good Girl Problem. You are listening to This Is Country with Dennis Merchant here on the Sounds of MacArthur 100.3 FM. And let's continue on now. And we are going to hear from Andrew Swift along with the lovely Greta Zilla, and they had a big hit a few years back with this song called Second Hand.

Commission, 1909. They got the Southern Cross windmill up just in time. The sheep came running through the dust and heat.

song, isn't it? That's called Outback Sentinel, and that's Anthony Snape featuring the great Dobe Newton. And a good song, isn't it? New for Anthony and Dobe in the last few weeks. I hope you enjoyed that. Coming up for you now here on This Is Country, we have the lovely Jenny Mitchell now, and a track called Wildfires.

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Let me see what spring is like

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You are

me play among the stars. Let me see what spring is like on Jupiter.

0: Yeah, something a little bit different there for you here on This Discovery. That's Simon Orton, a great country singer, and his version of the mega, mega hit, Fly Me to the Moon, was a hit in the 1960s for people like Frank Sinatra, Perry Como, different people like that, and just a little bit of a layback segment for you. I'll be back with some more music after this break.
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0: Welcome back to This Is Country with Dennis Merchant. And we're going to hear now from the lovely Amber Lawrence and a track called Outrageous.

Yeah, so that's a song called All In, and that's from Trent Richardson, new to us here on This Is Country. 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